is Kilo, Foxtrot Zero, Papa Yankee Hotel, announcing the Colorado Emergency Reporting Network in 5 minutes at 6:30 p.m. This is a short directed net where everyone is welcome to check in. Prior to the net opening for general check-ins, at this time I'm taking early check-ins from certain volunteer monitors and board members of the Colorado Connection. All monitors and board members, if you have any business for the net, please indicate so when checking in.

Okay, we'll pause there and acknowledge the early check-ins. I copied Alpha Charlie Zero, Hotel Whiskey, Richard. Kilo Foxtrot Zero, Lima Whiskey Echo, Mike. Kilo Zero, Charlie Oscar Papa, Rick. Thank you guys for checking in and being CERN volunteer monitors and members. Have a wonderful weekend and evening. This is Kilo Foxtrot Zero, Papa Yankee Hotel, tonight's NCS with the Colorado Emergency Reporting Net looking for early check-ins from CERN volunteer monitors and board members. Please call now.

Thing. This is the Colorado Emergency reporting that in conjunction with the Colorado Connections Repeaters, Inc., meeting every evening at 6:30 p.m. for 15 minutes. We practice copying information needed to report an emergency to 911, and we provide the organization for licensed amateur radio operators to monitor Colorado Connections statewide frequencies to answer any call for help. If there are any stations needing to break in for emergency traffic, please say break in your call sign and we will suspend the net until your traffic is resolved. My name is Aiden, Kilo, Foxtrot Zero, Papa Yankee Hotel, and I'm this evening's host.

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1: Okay, 0 LC Sierra, J is the number green, JF0 AF.

0: Okay, I'm pretty sure we had a double, triple, or quadruple there. Not sure. We'll start off at the bottom of the list. I copied a November 7 station. Could you come back with the rest of your call sign, name, location, please?
1: November 7, Echo Mike Golf, Eric and Littleton on a handheld, N7, EMG.
0: Thanks for the correction. I copied November 7, Echo Mike Golf, Eric and Littleton. Eric, do I have information correctly this time?
1: Good copy, net control, November 7.
0: Thank you for checking in. You are loud and clear to repeat it when not doubling. Have a wonderful weekend and evening. Right after Eric, doubling with Eric, we had a Kilo Foxtrot Zero station. I believe it was Dave. Dave, could you come back with the rest of your call sign and location, please?
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0: Thank you for the correction. I copied Alpha Foxtrot Zero Alpha Sierra, Dave in Evergreen. Dave, did I have information correctly this time?
2: You got everything perfect. Thanks for what you do. Thanks for the net.
0: Thank you for checking in. You're loud and clear and through Peter when not doubling. Have a wonderful weekend and evening. Right after Dave, we had Kilo Bravo Zero Tango Victor Hotel, Ed in Longmont. Ed, do I have information correctly?
3: Sure enough, do. Thanks for what you do. KAB Zero, TBH, back to you.
0: Thank you for checking in. You're loud and clear to repeat it. Have a wonderful weekend and evening. This is Kilo Foxtrot Zero Papa Yankee Hotel tonight, NCS with the Colorado Emergency Reporting Net, looking for three more callers. Three more callers. Please call now.
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Kilo Echo Zero Juliet Kilo Tango Travis Mobile Berthet KE0 JKT.

Okay, we'll pause there. There was a double in that, but we'll work from the bottom of the list. I copied Kilo Echo Zero Sierra Kilo Tango Travis Mobile. Travis, do I have your information correctly?

0: And keep checking in. You're loud and clear through Peter. Have a wonderful weekend and evening. Right after Travis, we had Kilo, Foxtrot Zero, Tango, X-Ray, Charlie, Tom, and Fountain. Tom, did I have information correctly?
1: Yes, sir. 100% correct. Thank you, sir. Have a great weekend.
0: Thank you for checking in. You're loud and clear through Peter. We're not doubling. Have a wonderful weekend and evening. Doubling with Tom, I did not work anything out, but if I did not acknowledge you and you tried checking in, please call again now.
2: That's Kilo, India, 5, Oscar, November, Alpha, Jason, and Aurora, KI-5, ONA.
3: Pearl ICD.
0: Well, we had another double there. I did copy one of them. We'll have to work that out again. I copied Kilo, India, 5, Oscar, November, Alpha, Jason, and Aurora. Jason, did I have information correctly?
2: Yeah, you got it correct. Thanks for doing the net, and just remember, two doubles are more fun than one. Have a great evening.
0: You are not wrong. Thanks for checking in, Jason. You're loud and clear through Peter. Have a wonderful weekend and evening. Right after Jason, all I copied was ITD. Could you come back with the rest of your call sign, name, and location, please?
4: Let me switch. I switched repeaters. This one might be better. KF0 ITD, portable, somewhere in North Denver. KF0 ITD.
0: I copy Kilo, Foxtrot, Zero, India, Papa, Delta, North, Denver. Do I have information correctly?
4: Well, we got it that time. KF0, IPD.
0: Thank you for checking in. You're loud and clear through Peter. When not doubling. Have a wonderful weekend and evening. This is Kilo, Foxtrot, Zero, Papa, Yankee Hotel, tonight's NCS with the Colorado Emergency Reporting Net looking for three more callers. Three more callers. Please call now.
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7: Tango, Papa,
6: Zero,
7: Whiskey,
6: A-E,
7: Joe,
6: A-E,
7: Colorado
6: A-E,
7: Springs. K-E, Zero, T-P-W.
0: Okay, we did add another double there, so we'll work that out. I did copy Kilo, Echo, Zero, Tango, Papa, Whiskey, Joe, and Colorado Springs. Joe, did I have information correctly?
7: That's correct. Have a good evening. This is KE0, TPW.
0: Thank you for checking in. You're loud and clear through Peter when not doubling. Have a wonderful weekend and evening. Right after Joe, I believe I copied Alpha Romeo Zero. Could you come back with the rest of your call sign, name, and location, please?
6: Alpha Echo Zero Romeo Echo Ralph Fruta AE0RE.
0: Thank you for the correction. I copied Alpha Echo Zero, Romeo Echo, Ralph, and I believe it was Fruta. Ralph, did I have information correctly this time?
6: Roger, Roger, AE0RE.
0: Thank you for checking in. Do your loud and clear into repeater when not doubling. Have a wonderful weekend and evening. Right after Ralph, we had November 0, Romeo, Juliet, Golf, Rob, portable in Colorado Springs. Rob, did I have information correctly?
7: Yes, you do. I'm shocked because I'm broadcasting from Hoohot and 0RJG back to net.
0: Thank you for checking in here, loud and clear through your peer. Have a wonderful weekend and evening. Right after Rob, we had Kilo Alpha Zero Zulu November Sierra Steve Portable in Colorado Springs. Steve, drive information correctly?
5: Yes, that's all correct. Thanks. Have a wonderful evening. KA0ZNS, back to net.
0: Thank you for checking in here, loud and clear through repeater. Have a wonderful weekend and evening. Pause for my PSA now. For information about how you can volunteer support CERN, please visit our website at whiskeywhiskeywhiskey.charlieoscar-charlieecho-romeo-november.oscar-romeo-golf. 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Please call now.
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9: 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RC, Peyton, AI0RC.
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0: right, we'll pause there and acknowledge the last three check-ins. I copy Kilo, Foxtrot Zero, Golf, Oscar, November, Bob in Westminster. Bob, did I have information correctly?
1: You got everything correct, and thank you much.
0: Thank you for checking in. You're loud and clear, Sir Peter. Have a wonderful weekend and evening. Right after Bob, we had Alpha, India Zero, Romeo, Charlie, RC, and I believe it was Peyton. RC, do I have your information correctly?
2: Roger, Roger, AI-0, RC.
0: Thank you for checking in. You're loud and clear, Sir Peter. Have a wonderful weekend and evening. Right after RC, we had Kilo, Foxtrot Zero, Tango X-Ray Lima, Tom, Mobile, and Watkins. Tom, did I have information correctly?
1: 100% correct, Aiden. Thank you. Have a good one. KS0TXL, back to net.
0: Thank you for checking in. You're loud and clear, Sir Peter. Have a wonderful weekend and evening. This is Kilo, Foxtrot Zero, Papa Yankee Hotel. Aiden, thank you all of you for participating in this evening's net. Remember, the Colorado Traffic Net meets here tonight at 7 p.m., and tomorrow morning, the Colorado Preparedness Net meets here at about 9:30 a.m. We thank Colorado Connection Repeaters Incorporated for the use of their statewide repeater system. To make a donation to help them provide and service the repeaters for all users, go to whiskeywhiskeywhiskey.charlieoscarlima, charlieoscarnovember, Oscar Romeo Golf. Remember, while you're on their webpage, if you would like a portion of your donation to go to CERN, please indicate so when making your donation. Colorado Emergency Reporting Net returns this frequency to all users now. Kilo, Foxtrot Zero, Papa Yankee Hotel, Aiden, clear.
3: KF0PYH, this is KF0OJ. Quick question.
0: KF0OOJ, this is KF0PYH, go ahead.
3: Hey, just real quick, my radio was messing up closer to the beginning, and I thought I checked in like twice. So did I check in twice, did I check in once, or did you even hear me? It was not receiving your voice for some reason at some point.
0: Funny enough, I don't have you on the list at all, actually. Did you want me to put you down?
3: Oh, I would definitely appreciate it. The call sign is Kilo Foxtrot Zero, Oscar Oscar. My name is Will, and I'm just in Palmer Park right now, or Colorado Springs. But, yeah, no, I thought that I was coming through. I thought I heard the repeater beep before me, but, yeah,

0: Well, Will, I do got you down. You definitely are coming through now. Thank you for checking in. You're loud and clear through Peter. Have a wonderful weekend and evening.
1: Hey, 73, I appreciate the late check-in and helping me check out my gear. KF0OOJ, and I'll be clear.
0: Kilo, Foxtrot 0, Papa Yankee Hotel, clear.

0: I think I copied TEG. I've only got part of it. This is KF0IPD. You're weak and thready into your repeater. A lot of static.
1: Copy. Thank you. How about now? I am outside of the kitchen.
0: A little bit better. A little less static, but there's still definitely some in there. Sounds indicative of a possible handy talkie attack.
1: Yes, sir. Just a little 5-watt handheld. But thank you, Chuck. I'll be clear. KF0TBG 73.
0: Okay, TBG. I had it wrong. KF0IPD. Have a good evening.

0: Hello, this is Martin, KD0KQI. I'll be at control station for Keys Run TS. The Colorado Extension traffic net will begin at 7 p.m. If you need to use the Colorado Connection, make a quick call prior to that. Please do so now. That control standing by. Do we have a CERN monitor for this evening? Over.
1: Good evening. This is Alex, Kilo Foxtrot Zero, Victor Foxtrot X-Ray, down here in Pueblo, and I will be your CERN monitor for this evening. No traffic for the net. KF0VFX.
0: 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Net Control, standing by.

0: Calling the Colorado Reflection Traffic Net, calling the Colorado Reflection Traffic Net. This is Kilo Delta Zero, Kilo Quebec India. I'm at control from KZO NTS. 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We're allowed by law. We need to practice for emergencies in the Colorado Connection daily, and this net maintains direct liaison with the entire traffic system. At this time, is there any emergency priority, welfare, time-sensitive, or certified traffic for the net? Over. Hearing none, if you have an emergency during the net, say break, and we will suspend the net until your emergency is handled. 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
1: Good evening, Alpha Charlie Zero, Kilo Quebec, Bloomin' Saddleback, holding traffic for Lock Bowie at Niwot. Again, Lock Bowie at Niwot.
0: Net control acknowledges AC0KQ with traffic going coming in from Lock Bowie and Niwot. Any stations on frequency who can take this traffic to Lock Bowie or Niwot, over.

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Are there any additional stations out there with traffic? 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Over.

0: 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Again, the net is holding traffic going to Lac Bui and Niwok. I have no idea where those two places are. If somebody can help out, that'd be great. Over.
1: Niwok is right next to Boulder, and Lac Bui is next to Brighton. This is RKJ.
2: Kilo Romeo 4, Kilo November X-ray. I didn't know if Niwok was near Brighton. I can take that traffic.
0: Okay, your call sign was Kilo Romeo 4. What was the last three over?
2: Kilo Romeo 4, Kilo November X-ray. I can take the Niwok traffic.
0: Kilo Romeo 4, Kilo November X-ray, please call EC0KQ and pick up the Niwok traffic, over.

0: Kilo Romeo 4, Kilo November X-ray. Sorry, what station am I calling for the traffic again? Is that control?
1: 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Over.
0: Alpha Charlie Zero, Kilo Quebec, KR4KNX, calling for Nawak traffic.
2: 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This is going to Alexander, I spell Alpha Lima Echo X-ray, Alpha November Delta Echo Romeo, Hager, I spell Hotel Alpha Echo, Golf Echo Romeo, amateur call Kilo Foxtrot Zero, Yankee Romeo Golf. Figures 7711. Nikel, I spell November India, Kilo Alpha Uniform, initials Delta Romeo, a Niwot, a Colorado, zip figures 80503. Phone figures 414-915-8987. I say again the phone 414-915-8987. Break for any fills or text.
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2: 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I spell Golf Lima Echo November November. Kilim. I spell Kilo India Lima Lima Alpha Mike. Amateur call Victor Echo 1 Alpha Alpha Charlie. And no more.
0: Alpha Charlie Zero Kilo Quebec, that's a copy on message 200. Back to net.
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0: is KZRTS, KD0KQI, net control of the Colorado Central Traffic Net. Excellent work, gentlemen. Okay, any additional stations? We have traffic going to Brighton, which is Lock Buoy, and any stations on frequency, you can take that traffic, please check in now. Over.
1: Kilo Romeo 4, Kilo November X-ray, that's my bad. I thought I was taking the traffic near Brighton. I'll continue, I'll keep the 9 watt traffic, but I'll also take the Lock Buoy traffic.
0: Roger that. Call KQ back and take the traffic going to Lock Buoy. Over.
1: Alpha Charlie 0, Kilo Quebec, KR4KNX, ready for Lock Buoy, Lock Buoy traffic.
2: 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The message and signature of the Lock Buoy traffic is exactly the same. It's just the header that's different. So message number is 5308, routine, Hotel X-ray Golf, from Kilo 4, November Whiskey X-ray, check of 2-4, Sanford, I spell Sierra Alpha November Delta, Foxtrot Oscar, Romeo Delta, initials November Sierra, May, figure 3-0, going to Samuel, I spell Sierra Alpha Mike Uniform Echo Lima, Rankins, I spell Romeo Alpha November, Kilo Echo November Sierra, no amateur call, figures 2-3, Sabin, I spell Sierra Alpha Bravo India November, Way, a Lock Buoy, a Colorado, zip figures 80603. Phone figures 719-488-6540. I say again, 719-488-6540. A text and signature, same as last, and no more.
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0: Again, this is KZRTS, KD0KQI, net control for Colorado Central Traffic Net. Well done again, gentlemen. 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Over.

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1: Yeah, good evening, everybody. Leslie, Whiskey Alpha 3, Quebec Lima Whiskey, WA3QLW. No traffic. Do have some announcements on that one that has time over.
2: Good evening, Marnette. Kilo Delta Zero Whiskey, Mike Juliet. Hunter, can handle Colorado Springs surrounding areas. No traffic tonight. KD0WMJ.
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5: Alpha Echo Zero, Romeo Echo, Ralph, Fruta, no traffic, AE0RE.

Hotel, I'd like to acknowledge WA3KW with announcements. KD0WNJ Hunter from Colorado Springs. KF0QGT John from Eaton. Yes, and KA3UFV Sean from Arvada. AE0RE Ralph from Fruta. Any additional stations like who are traffic handlers, please check them out. Over.

0: 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WA3KW, would you please make your announcements at this time? Over.
1: Thank you very much, and good evening, everybody. And Lyman is offline, but I think I might just be because of the storms right up there in the Lyman area. Anyway, good evening, everybody. This is WA3KW. Tomorrow evening is always open for alternate net control stations to practice. And we, of course, leave that open so that alternates can get some time practicing. So it would be nice to have alternates practice whenever they possibly can. And anyone new who would like to be in net control can go ahead and try practicing there also on Saturdays. Coming up on Monday the 8th, will be the ARRL section net, unless there's something drastic going on that we have to run the traffic net. We will obviously need frequency for ARRL to have their monthly net. Then coming up on Saturday the 13th is our next simplex test. For that, we'll be using 3.989er on 75 meters, lower sideband, general portion of that band, of course. And switching it up this time to 146.52, which is the national calling frequency. I'm doing that because people like Ralph way out there in the hinterlands, and those in Pueblo, and Yoder, and Greeley, and other places where 147.54, which is the frequency we'd normally have been using, there's nobody on there. 146.52 is almost always someone monitoring 5.2, so hopefully that contact can be made on 2-meter simplex there. And if that works out, I'll probably move it permanently there for the monthly test. So that's all I have for now. Back to NetWA3KW.

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Thank you, Leslie, for your announcements. Appreciate it, as always. Any additional stations or traffic handlers like to check in, please do so now. Over.

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Using IQ Phonetics, name, location, then repeat your call sign letters and indicate any business you may have from the net. Over.

Okay, nothing heard. Again, this is Kate. This is Kilo Delta. This is Kate around TS, Kilo Delta Zero, Kilo Quebec India, Net Control for Colorado Search and Traffic Net. Thanks to all who have checked in, you're now dismissed. We move to the informal portion of the net. The Colorado Traffic League is a 501 Charlie 3 public charity that runs this net. You become a member of the CTL with a basic level of participation with no dues. For information about joining the CTLs, please visit our website at Kilo Zero, November Tango Sierra, decimal Oscar Romeo Golf, K0NTS.org. And now, stations who have not already checked in, please check in now. Over.

Okay, nothing heard. I'll remain on frequency after the net to take any late check-ins. Thanks to all who have participated in this evening's net, to include KF Cyril B, Foxtrot X-Ray, AC0KQ, KR4KNX, WA3KW, KD0WMJ, KF Cyril QGT, KA3UFV, and AE0RE. Our thanks to the Colorado Connection System of Statewide Link Repeaters for hosting this evening's net. The Colorado Connection relies on our support for its operations. 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This is KZ1TS, KD0KQI is net control, closing Colorado Session Drive Net, and returning the system to normal operations with local time of 7:19 p.m. and 0119 UTC, Greenwich, England, Zulu time of the 6th June, 2026. 7-3s, and good evening.

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He's not around, right? I can help you with.

0: KR4KNX. I was trying to get back in touch with AC0KQ. I had to get a double check on phone number for one of the messages.
1: Roger. I'm sorry. I just copied the phone number. I was hoping to kind of make sure that I may be able to give you a hand with it. Yeah, unfortunately, unless there's anybody else listening that has access to the DBS, you see your best bet for now.
0: No problem. I'm working offline with a traffic handler up in Boulder to see if we can figure it out. But anyway, if it dies, it dies as an interest. Hotel is the goal. Thanks so much. Thank you.
1: Yeah, sorry I can't give you more help. I've been trying to get into that system for years now. I think I don't have direct line of sight to page your NPO, so I'm not much help with the CBS test report. But yeah, 7-3, have a good evening. Good luck. You may be able to find the information on QRZ, but that's kind of my go-to if I have any gaps. So probably we'll run again then. So good luck, KA3 UFB, and thanks for picking up my traffic. KA3 UFB, I'll be there.

0: Yeah, this is crazy. 0 Foxtrot, 0 Yankee, Quebec, uniform.
1: Roger that, Sam. Welcome to the world of ham radio. This is awesome. It's your first contact. It's a little scratchy because you're on an HT and that repeater's a long ways away, but it works.
0: Yeah, it's pretty crazy. 0 Foxtrot, 0 Yankee, Quebec, uniform.
1: Roger that, KF0. YQU, AE0, Whiskey Zulu Clear.
0: I appreciate you, sir. KF0, YQU.

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0: Kilo Foxtrot Zero Yankee Quebec Uniform, Care 4KNX. I was just welcoming you to Ham Radio. Glad you got your radiogram. I just happened to catch the old tail end of you checking in as I got back from delivering your radiogram. So welcome to Ham Radio.
1: I appreciate it. Thank you very much. Kilo Foxtrot Zero, Yankee Quebec, Zero One.

Hey, Nate. This is Andrew. I'm over here in the Grand Junction. That's my son-in-law that you're talking to. He just got his license, and he's just starting to dip his toe into it. So he's looking for a club over in that area or something. So if you got any information, Sam Rankins, that's his name. He's learning how to do everything. So anyway, that is really cool what you guys do. So he was really excited when he got that radiogram. Thank you. AE0, Whiskey Zulu.

0: Kilo Foxtrot Zero, Oscar, Oscar, Juliet, and Mobile.
1: So what was the flavor of ice cream that you guys stopped for there, OOJ? KF0YPD.
0: KF0IPD. It just so happened to be an ice cream sandwich. But mine was a chocolate chip cookie on each side with cookies and cream in between, and my daughter's was a standard ice cream sandwich. My original sandwich was, in fact, the original sandwich, and she wanted that more because it had more chocolate, according to her.
1: Hey, that works, you know. That works. I thought maybe you'd like stop by a Cold Stone or one of those places and got some of that fancy mixed up stuff.
0: That was the plan initially, and then I realized that the church had some ice cream sandwiches on standby for particularly attached kids who didn't want to leave. So it worked out. We both got an ice cream sandwich, and you know, she is content enough right now, and I'm going to have to give her a bath when we get home, and it's 9 p.m., and we're both wore out, but you know, she just wants to go back, you know? But ice cream sandwich has been consumed by me, and it has been smeared all over her face, and it's a great mission success. Although I will be taking her to Cold Stone in the near future, because I love daddy-daughter time, you know?
1: Well, there you go. Well, I just thought I'd check and see what you had. I heard you going after ice cream, and I had thought about it. We have a new one of those Mexican specialty ice cream stores that went in about a mile and a half from me, and I've been looking for an excuse to go in and check it out.
0: I'm going to say this, when it comes to any type of food and or dessert, you don't need a reason. I mean, it's reason enough that it's food. But, I mean, I guess that's just also the reason why I gained a lot of weight back in 2020 and 2021 during COVID. So maybe that's not the best idea. But still, you know, treat yourself once in a while, right? I actually have been looking at some of those places around here, some small mom-and-pop stores and Mexican specialty dessert area. There's this one place near here that makes like homemade elote dip, and I said that's super Caucasian, but hey, you know, because I have zero accent when it comes to Spanish words or Hispanic dishes. But yeah, there's too much food here that's too good, and I think I'm gonna get fat, but I gotta try it.
1: Oh, I know that feeling. So. You're talking to a guy who used to, I was in the HVAC, and my specialty was doing commercial refrigeration, and I went into a lot of the upscale kitchens in Las Vegas and had a couple of the chefs show me a few tricks here and there and stuff like that, and it's kind of nice to be able to say, you know, well, Mario Batali showed me how to do this. Yeah, just little stuff like that.
0: Now that's a bragging point right there. even if the food isn't, you know, you can hide behind like maybe your own skill. I'm not assuming your skill. I assume you're probably decent cooking, but you know, if maybe it wasn't your best day cooking, you'd be like, well, I don't know, this is exactly how they made it. So maybe your taste buds aren't that good. But just gaslight other people into thinking your food is better when you're having an off day. But no, I've never been that fortunate. I did get to go see a couple of he went all over the world doing food reviews. I forgot, but I went to like one or two of the places he's reviewed in like the Asia Pacific region. So I got that bragging point, but it's nowhere close to being able to actually make it myself. So you win this round on the food wars.
1: I think you're talking and referring to Anthony Bourdain. That man put so many different things in his mouth And I watched that show, and I'm like, how could you eat that?
0: Yeah, I went to Vietnam for a trip and went to a banh mi place that he had tried, and ever since then I have not been able to find a banh mi sandwich that is palatable as that one was. I'm still on the search for a decent banh mi in America, but because my entry level was Anthony Bourdain's highest rated one in Vietnam, so. Outside of that, like, I think I went to one place in Japan that he tried, and then the Philippines, I got tricked into trying some eclectic, as well I'll say, eclectic, I guess, dishes that I dare not go down memory lane because it gives me the heebie-jeebies. But, no, I wish I could make any of the food that I've had overseas. I should have gotten the recipes, but, you know, I just spent too much time eating instead of learning.
1: Well, that's the thing, you know. We all pick up different things from where we travel in life, and I just wish that I paid more attention to some of them. Well, you have a nice venture home. Have a good evening. I just thought I heard you in there. I would wave a howdy and check the flavor of ice cream. So have a good night. KF0YPD.
0: KF0IPD, I hope you have a wonderful night as well. I'm actually almost home because it's not too far from home. And, yeah, next time it's going to be coffee and hot fudge for me, and we'll see what my daughter picks. But this is KF0J73, and I hope you have a wonderful night as well.

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Kilo Delta Zero, Quebec Foxtrot Alpha. It's Saturday morning. Calling CQ. This is Kyle at Highland Ranch.

0: Victor Tango Echo Zulu W0RTA Mobile. Good morning.
1: Good morning, W0RGA. Kilo Foxtrot Zero Tango Echo Zulu. It's a good morning. What are you up to?
0: I am actually on my way home after work. I got off about a little bit before 6. Mobile westbound I-70 going under Colorado.
1: We're headed to the airport. We're currently coming up the back way into Centennial. And, yeah, it's a nice early morning. It's a beautiful day. KF0TEZ.
0: Okay, awesome. My name is Josh Juliet Oscar Sierra Hotel. On my way from East Denver. Going out towards the Lakewood area. And, are you on the way to the airport to travel or picking somebody up?

0: Yes, Josh. Me and the wife are leaving the kid behind, and we're going to Cozumel for the week. And pretty excited about that. And my name is Pat, or Patrick, Papa Alpha Tango.
1: Kilo Delta Zero, Quebec Foxtrot Alpha.
2: Hey, good morning, Kyle. W0RTA Mobile, and here with Pat and wife, and congratulations on that, guys. Cozumel is one of my favorite places in the world. My wife and I actually we got married down there in 2018, and we've been many, many times. We even got stranded down there during the beginnings of COVID, so almost like a second home. I have a lot of friends down there, and absolutely wonderful island. So. Super excited for you guys for that, so I'm a little bit jealous. go ahead, Kyle, and then send it on to Pat W0RTA.
1: Well, I'm not super excited they're going to Cozumel. I envy them. That's a sin. They've caused me a sin. This. I hope you guys have a wonderful time. I've heard so much about Cozumel in the last 55 years. oh, man. I really do envy you, and I don't care if it's a sin. Cozumel is the site of many stories, and hopefully you guys will have a wonderful, wonderful time. Prayers for no rain, no storms, but cool enough temperatures. You can enjoy yourselves, and oh man, I'm going to miss you next week in the early morning. I'm still going to be. Calling out CQ into the night, but I'll probably find Dave and Kelly. Oh, by that reminds me, Patrick, Kelly was on yesterday morning. She was on her way to her yoga class, and she asked about the other guys that talked that early in the morning, and you know we talked, and so anyway, we have Kelly's come back, so. I'll get off here temporarily and let somebody else talk. KD0QFA in Highlands Ranch, Kyle.
0: KD0QFA. Hey, Kyle, I'm sorry I missed you on Thursday morning as well. I was kind of hoping to catch you guys before on my last out. I'm kind of glad you came on this morning. Thank you for jumping in. And, Josh, what do you do for work? Leaving work this early, are you in the hospital industry or something else? KF0, Tango Echo Zulu.

0: was on the streets for many, many years, but I am overseeing communications now. So I'm actually out of the 901 Center at I-70 Peoria. Yeah, good guess for sure. Go ahead, Ken.
1: Well, what am I doing? Right now I'm talking on my little radio, a little handheld with kind of an excessively long antenna on it. And I'm going to be setting up, although I haven't done it yet, I'm going to be setting up a tripod that was actually a music stand for my son. He's gone now. And that tripod now holds a 17.5 whip antenna that I can adjust to be resonant on several different bands, specifically 2 meter and 70 centimeter, obviously not at the same time. Unlike this radio that has an antenna that will do that. Set that up this morning and talk on it for a while, and then I bought another tripod, which is much bigger. It actually holds a music speaker for a band, and I only got one, didn't get five or six. I got one, and it does not fit in the box on my back deck, so so I had to get a bag, and now I'm waterproofing the bag, so I've got this really stinky bag sitting behind me baking in the sunlight, because I got to waterproof it. So that's what I'm doing this morning. I am not going to Cozumel. And Josh, hey, it's good to hear your voice again. I haven't heard you for a long time. Where have you been? Are you still doing radios for the authorities? KD0QFA.

0: Okay, I got you.
1: Thank you, Josh. Kyle, I got to say that antenna you put in the tree, I think, is one of the best things you've done. It is amazing how much easier it is to understand you and hear you now. KF0, Tango Echo Zulu.
0: And W0RQ, Pat, I am curious where you guys are staying down there. We've been all over the island. Like I said, I know a lot of good people down there and know it pretty well. So super curious about what your plans are, where you're going to stay, and if you have anything super cool planned, or if you're just going to chill on the beach, because sometimes that is the best thing in the world. W0RTA. I think Kyle's next, and then I'm good for one more round, but I'm almost home.
2: Well, believe it or not, guys, I'm going to have to say 73s. I need to go back inside, get some coffee, come back outside, and wash a couple of car windows, and then start getting things ready to head off to Aspen Grove on Santa Fe Drive, just south of Littleton. There is a sale going on there today. It's a street sale. Gosh, I love those European-type street sales. Those are wonderful. That's what this old man calls a good time. But anyway, my wife and I are going. We're going to be looking for metal yard ornaments that don't fade. Their paint doesn't fade in the sunlight. Yeah, try that sometime. It's a lot harder than you think. Try finding an old Apple Lisa. Yeah, that's about just as difficult. Anyway, Josh, you take care. Have a great weekend. I'm going to go get some more coffee. Have a wonderful trip to Cozumel. God bless you guys. Patrick, take care. And say hello to your lovely wife, whom I can't see on the radio. I hope you guys have a great time, really. And when you come back, give a shout out into the early morning night, and I'll be there to answer. KB0QFA. Where did I put that silly antenna?

0: KD0QFA. You have yourself a great day, Kyle, 73. Josh, we are going to be staying at the Occidental, and we have 3 days of diving planned with deep exposure, or deep blue exposure, I think it is. This is our first actual full planned trip to go diving. Me and my wife love to go diving, and most of what we do for diving is fossil diving in Florida, so this is our first just get out there and dive for absolute fun and look at the fishies. But I've heard a few cool things, the restaurants and stuff. I have a list of recommendations for restaurants. The bee tour, I hear, is fantastic and a really good one to go on. But I am open to any suggestions you have. KF0, Tango Echo Zulu.
1: I'm 72, Kyle, and if you're still listening, I realize I didn't answer your questions. I've been on night shift, so I get back in the truck right as soon as you guys are ending your conversations in the morning, so unfortunately that's why I'm missing you. But, Pat, yeah, man, that island is fantastic. There's a bunch of stuff downtown. I don't know what all has changed since we actually have not been back down there since 23, I think, so... I'm sure a bunch has changed, but a bunch of stuff along the square. Cafe Denise is one of our favorites. As far as the restaurant there, usually we got married at Secrets, so we try and stay either there at or whatever those resorts are called now. So, and man, you guys are in for a treat with the diving there. I haven't quite gotten into the diving thing, but tons of snorkeling, and that reef off of Cosmo is something else, man. If you get the chance, it's not really a good diving spot, but if you get the chance to go to El Cielo and just snorkel it to see all the starfish and then go to the sandbars and everything down there, it's totally worth it. So, but yeah, those reefs are absolutely fantastic, man. I can't even tell you all of the critters we were able to see there. And I'm not going to lie, the COVID was the best thing that ever happened to that reef because we came back afterwards and it came back in force. And I'm hoping you guys have a blast with that. It's one of the coolest underwater places in the world, I think, that we've seen so far.
0: We have heard rave reviews all over the map from a lot of people, and said Cozumel is a great place just to take a run down, especially from Denver with the direct flights. And yeah, looking forward to it, but I really hope when I get back, catch you on the airwaves and let you know a few of the things that we did not end up getting to do down there. So I assume you are getting close to home, so in case you are, I will tell you to have yourself a great day, and I will be clear on your final, clear and monitoring on your final. KF0, Tango Echo Zulu.
1: Again, you were a very good guest. I just put into the driveway. So, yeah, appreciate the chat. Have fun, travel safe, and say hi to the island for us. We miss it. I'll try and catch you when you come back, or when you guys get back on the airways here. W0RTA.

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1: 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I guess I'm coming across pretty well then.
0: Jeremiah, you're coming across just fine.
1: Thank you so much. Appreciate that. Let's see here. How's the day going so far?
0: Going all right. Spent some time at Dog Park this morning, and a friend and I just sat in the 4Runner heading off to the Aurora Gun Club.

0: Sounds like fun. Competition shooting today?
1: Oh, I played with the red dot on that new SIG P211. I wanted to shoot the red dot again. Got a couple different things. Not a lot.
0: Alrighty. Well, that sounds like some fun getting out and doing some shooting today. I won't be able to do that today right yet, but I'm hoping to get out like tomorrow or Monday to do some shooting myself. So, with that, I'm going to say I'm going to let you go for right now so you get out and enjoy the sun and everything as well. I got to pull some stuff in just before the net here, and I will sit down and get the net started in about 20 minutes.
1: I got signed up for tomorrow afternoon in Fort Collins for the CPW's Train the Trainer.
0: It's really going to be nothing new, I'll tell you that much. It's basically a basic pistol class. Almost like you're teaching taking a GHP course over again.
1: I'm sure it'll have some entertainment value. All right, N0 KMO, N0 MTM Mobile for a while. Have a good morning. We'll check in on the net here in a bit.
0: Roger. All right, you have a good morning and enjoy the day, enjoy the shooting, and have fun playing around with the new toys or older toys or, sighting things in. And I will catch up with you in a bit. Mark, pleasure talking to you like always. With that, this is N0 KMO. I will

Queen Arnie AJ. KE0 NSA. How copy? K9EAJ, KE0NSA. I still have you a little light there, but if we move around a little bit, I'm sure that signal would pick up. K9EAJ, clear.

M0KMO. Alrighty, this is M0KMO, Net Control for the Colorado Preparedness Net. Good morning. I will be right here on in one moment. I need to finish up this small text on an important matter, and I'll be right back to get the net started. I apologize for getting a minute late, but I had something come up here. So give me one second, we'll get the net started.

All right. I'm assuming that nobody heard that after I got knocked off frequency there. Let's try this intro one more time. All right. This is N0 KMO November 0 Kilo Mike Oscar. Net control for the Colorado Preparedness Net this morning. And welcome to the Colorado Preparedness Net. The Colorado Preparedness Net meets every Saturday morning at 9:30 a.m. local time. The net meets to discuss topics about preparedness and self-reliance for events that might or have occurred in our beautiful state of Colorado. The Colorado Preparedness Net is hosted by the Colorado Connection. The Colorado Connection is made up of a statewide system of linked repeaters throughout the state of Colorado. If you'd like to find out more information about the Colorado Connection, please visit colcon.org. That's Charlie Oscar Lima, charlieoscarnovember.org. At any time during the net, if there's any emergency or priority traffic, please set a word break. And net control will handle any priority or emergency traffic at that time. At this time, if there are any emergency or priority traffic, please call net control now.

0: 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FM.
1: All right. Not hearing any emergency or priority traffic. Let's go ahead and continue on with the net today. All right. Please remember, at any time during the net, if there's any emergency or priority traffic, please say the word break. At that time, net control will break the net and handle any emergency or priority traffic. All righty. At this time, is there any announcements of self-reliance or preparedness interest? Please call net control now.

hearing any announcements, please remember that at any time during the net, if there is an announcement at all, please let Net Control know, and we'll go ahead and put out the announcement of radio, self-reliance, or preparedness interest. The reason why I'm stating that is because we've had a couple announcements that have come in during the net as well. There's nothing wrong with announcements, because we always like announcements, like, hey, the upcoming Prepper Expo, or Prepper, I'll just call it Prepper Expo in Grand Junction. That's coming up Father's Day weekend, so it'll be a Saturday and Sunday event. Hopefully you'll see and hear me there as well. And then let's see, what else do we got coming up? Field Day is coming up as well, right? So I imagine there's probably some sort of announcements of Field Day coming up, like, for example, Castle Rock Repeater Group. If you go to our webpage, you'll find information at crrg.club about our Field Day event. You know, we're hoping to see some people out there. All right, with that being said, let me reset the repeater right here, and we'll get started on today's topic. Reset.

Let's go ahead and continue on today's topic. So, I've had a couple requests for topics. Today's topic, we're going to focus a little bit on finances into being prepared not only for finances, but also kind of being prepared in the idea of, hey, what does my investment strategy look like in my preparedness plan? And we're going to just talk about that. Again, you can share what you want, or you can share general plans. Again, you know, this is not a how-to. This is more like, hey, this is the idea I've heard. Let's share. Let's see if somebody else has a better idea out there as well. Or maybe take some ideas with things for items that are out there as well. So, again, I hope that some people have some points on this topic as well, because we're going to start down looking at that kind of end-of-life topic as well over the next couple months of, like, hey, how do I prepare for that retirement days, recession?

0: looking at retirement, you know, can my preparedness efforts also lend into some retirement efforts as well? And what do they look like? Are you already doing that? I mean, so there's a lot of questions around this, you know, preparing for end of life. Does your preparedness change for that? A lot of people think survival is
1: KF0QWD mobile.
0: It does.
1: Same going connection of Colorado connection, Burlington repeater.
0: Said, I do.
1: For a radio check, please.
0: I do look at this as a serious area that people need to prepare for as well, because it's one of those areas that it's always uncertain with different markets, different places out there that you might be living and preparing in. All right. Let's go ahead and continue on with our subject for today. All right. With that being said, I dropped the repeater there for a second. Let me finish up what I was saying on the topic. For today. So the topic that we are looking at is, again, at the end of life when we're talking about, hey, you know what, I made it all the way through, no major events have happened, maybe an event here and there has happened, maybe that I need to make sure that I'm preparing for that. So, again, let's talk about our financial strategy first. The financial strategy is most people go to work, they have a 401k out there that is happening, and they just start dropping into it. And that's pretty much that a lot of people today start just dropping to some sort of retirement account and think that's going to get them through their end-of-life prep with everything as well. But the way I look at it is a little different.
1: One more time.
0: When I start talking about financial strategy, I want to talk about
1: testing connection, Colorado connection, Burlington repeater.
0: My time prepaid card
1: for radio check
0: certain purchases. It gives me a point back against my credit. My credit seems to be working where it's bumping up a point about every 2 months. You know, so I mean, it's you know, certain things out there will lend to some sort of financial planning. So the first one that I want to talk about: what is your financial plan for reordering food or getting food in, or, you know, making that investment of your food prep? If you have a financial plan on your food prep, what would one look like for you? For me, recess. For me, I've been working at building a small plan out there that has been reorder. For example, Augustin Farms, I use some of their dehydrated food consistently. For example, carrots. They'll use carrots out there. Every 3 months, I reorder a can of carrots. I put it at the back, pulled forward, and throw them into something else that I'm using constantly. With that being said, I keep moving things forward, forward, forward, and forward with always making sure that there's one subscription that is good to go on my Chime card set, and then I might order a little bit more. So I might order onions and carrots.
2: Oh my God, this dude won't shut up.
0: Chime card, build the credit, get that in, and it's an automatic on those months, just to keep building everything as my plan goes forward, because I want my credit up there as well, so at the end of life I could purchase or finish purchasing or get a better loan interest rate on my mortgage down the line. So that's kind of a plan I'm putting into play of building credit while at the same time pulling in food for my financial plan for that as well. It's simple right now, I know, but at the same time, does anybody else have a plan that they have in place that they're financially trying to build a plan to benefit them on today's standards moving forward? With any questions or comments, please call Net Control with your call sign and name now.

Okay. Hearing no questions or comments, let's also move into another area of financial preparedness and how I like to invest in things and then barter off and then get another part of things rocking and rolling. So if you've been around me much, or if you've heard me talk about, hey, I just made a trade for something, I do a lot of trading, I do a lot of bartering, I do a lot of product review, a lot of standardization, things like that as well. And with that in mind, let's talk about radio preparedness and my financial future with that. And the way I look at it is I might go out tomorrow, purchase a HF rig that is mobile, and let's say Yaesu FT891. And then it's like, okay, so I got my mobile rig set up, but I got way too many of these radios, so I might need to barter off one. Somebody might have a rig out there that I might be interested in because I know that it works. And I like rigs that are broken in, modified, things like that as well. I don't mind used equipment, but I'm looking at an era of rigs that I can't get sometimes on the market anymore, or sometimes it's hard to get in a certain configuration. So I might offer somebody, hey, I'll trade you my $891 plus $200 cash for this item as well, which now I'm getting at a discounted rate because it's usually used. With that, and on top of it, I'm getting a rig I want, plus I'm being able to trade off a rig that has a value towards somebody, and I'm not stockpiling something I'm not going to use down the road or go into something where somebody is going to use at some point in time. Reset.

All right. So what I'm trying to do is always get everything rocking and rolling with the with some sort of plan that I can either barter with, I can build my credit with, I can also invest into and make some interest money back. Again, I keep looking at these areas in life where I want to be able to invest in maybe bullion a little bit. The other area that I like prepping into as well, and this is just kind of an area that I like subscriptions for a reason because I don't have to think about them. It's kind of said and done, and then I get the benefit of that subscription down the road. What I mean by that is I look at the idea of, hey, my ammo that I use, and I use a lot because I do a lot of training with that, I use ammo squared. And I think it's a great option if you go out there and look at that. They set up a subscription, and it's like putting away a savings account of ammo. When I need it, I get it shipped to me. So I don't have to store it all in one place, right? With that, people know I have a side business that I use. So I can have it shipped to the side business. I don't have to store it there. I don't have to store it in one place. I ship the amount I need, and I still have more coming if I need it as well. I could also set up certain drop dates, certain drop points, with benefit as well with that. So it's nice to be able to have these different subscriptions out there that build into everything. Again, every once in a while, I might have to trade certain items and barter certain items. So I might have a unique collector's magazine, because I used to collect out there for a while, and that magazine might be something that somebody needs with everything. So I might barter that off for a part that I need. And then I might also barter a box of ammo for them to try with the magazine as well. So it's more beneficial to people as well. And then I'm still building what I need to build by bartering and with that subscription building things as well. And again, that subscription is built to, again, a card that gives me points back against my credit. And there's a real reason I'm talking about credit here as well. So, all right. With that being said, now that you know a little bit more about my financial strategy working forward and how it ties in with my preparedness efforts, let's see if anybody else out there has anything similar in mind that they're thinking about or that they're trying to build a financial strategy. Please call NetControl with your call sign and name now.

0: Okay, I got a quiet bunch today. Well, let's talk about, so now you know a little bit about, you know, where I move things into and things like that as well. I forget where the book I was reading out of a while back, but it was 2 years ago, 3 years ago, excuse me, I was reading out of a while back, and I had to approach my dad and be like, hey, Dad, how do the trust benefit you? And we had a long conversation about 5 years ago about the family trust, and then I ended up having another conversation with my wife about building our family trust. And then I went and talked to an attorney. I use a, not an insurance service, but I use an attorney, prepaid attorney service, so I can talk to them, build what I need to build. And again, that gets billed to a credit building card, or better yet,
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0: Here I'll be able to get
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0: American
1: please.
0: Express card to build the credit for the business side of things. But again, for traveling, I might put that on a points card where I get more points, and then I might pay that out of a account that pays back in the way of points for, I meant my American Express card might be travel points. So I pay the legal side of that as well. In all this conversation, I'm always looking at what the benefit is for me to pay the bill. And then after paying the bill, where does that sit my preparedness efforts? So going back to the estate planning, was as I'm building my estate, I want to be building my credit, my travel funds as well, things like that as well, by, you know, being able to pay the attorney.
1: One more time, this is KF0 QWD Mobile.
0: As well as I'm paying that
1: testing
0: card
1: connection
0: my
1: to the Burlington, Colorado connection repeater.
0: And my estate,
1: looking for radio check, please.
0: Being able to put things into that I know that the kids will get something out of, and my end of life preparedness. So as I start working on this, I'm looking at building, we're building an estate slowly for the idea of, hey, now I have something I can put something into. I don't have to deal with paperwork or things. The kids don't have to deal with paperwork. They're prepared for this. I can start preparing them and educating them now as well. So in the long run, it's like running a business with your family
1: QWD.
0: Is the estate.
1: And
0: the
1: clear estate, and monitor.
0: We actually have gone as far as naming, like the Pagula clan, my last name, and we have a great time with it. We built out a logo, we built out history, and we talk about different things, journal different things, and it's really a good build reset. And it gets the family talking about their preparedness, what they need for, you know, the grandkids, what we need out here. Again, we do bartering back and forth. Hey, by the way, you know, I need these radios sent back to me. I'm going to send you a couple radios to update those radios. I barter off the radios that come back. So it all becomes part of a plan that, if you start executing, becomes a way of life. And hopefully somebody has sat down and started working these little areas as well to start building into their plan in the long run. Because if we make it through life of where, at the end of the day, that we make it to retirement, everybody doesn't, that they would enjoy that they have set up their financial plan where they buy their homestead and maybe garden for the last few years of their life. Again, end-of-life planning is a hard one to approach and talk about, especially integrating a preparedness and self-reliance mindset in there is even harder. So with that being said, getting that mindset out there is the one that you're going to want to grow on. All right? With that being said, let's go ahead and take a moment and see if there's any questions or comments so far about being able to put some plans together. And I'm going to round some stuff out here if I don't have any, and we'll start taking check-ins. All right. Let's see if there's any questions or comments about today's topic. Again, it's financial planning pushing forward. How does my preparedness financial plan come together currently today for future looking down the road? With that, any questions or comments, please call net control now.
2: AE0VE Falcon.
0: And I believe it was Alpha Echo Zero, Victor Echo. Was I right on that?
2: Yes, sir. Appreciate the topic today. May I make a comment, sir?
0: Roger, and I'm checking you in right now.
2: Appreciate it. It's Alpha Echo Zero, Victor Echo. Parents died in 2013, tragically, and was not sure for a long time, being the only child, the only son, if I had power of attorney. They were far away, and it was just hard to navigate this whole water. So if you are in the position of being a caregiver, my primary recommendation would be make sure you have power of attorney in order, because it was a nightmare when we didn't think we had it. Serendipitously, I found a magnet that he had on the refrigerator advertising an attorney's office that was a good friend of his, and found out I did have power of attorney, but I never would have known that without finding the refrigerator magnet with his name on it. So, okay, so that's my 25 cents there. A0VE, thank you for the opportunity. 73, everyone.

0: Oh, Alpha Echo Zero, Victor Echo, thank you for the comment there. So, interestingly enough, you brought up something I was going to talk about a little bit later, but today, but we'll jump it right now. So, when you're looking at your moving forward with everything, we know disasters happen at every turn. And it doesn't matter if
1: this
0: it's financial, job loss, fire,
1: testing connection,
0: flood,
1: the Colorado connection,
0: you know,
1: Burlington
0: power outages,
1: looking for radio.
0: Disasters happen in all sorts of different aspects of things, and they financially affect everybody, right, with that. But also the sad truth is they also can physically affect everybody by that as well. And the physically part is that people might get injured, things like that as well, not be able to speak for themselves. Power of attorney is a big thing in today's society with the aspect of making sure that you do have that power of attorney. I had that conversation actually with my daughter Jennifer a few days ago. Unfortunately, her grandmother, and she knew this when she was getting into the situation as she goes in prepared. Her grandmother that she's currently taking care of is being re-diagnosed with stage 3 to stage 4 cancer, and she's looking at end-of-life preparedness for that. And that's going to be hard for her with that because she's never really gone through it. Like I, AE0DE, I ended up losing my mother in 2016. That's why I've been having these end-of-life conversations with Dad. So long story short was, you know, now I'm having those same conversations with my daughter. And she made up one point, nothing prepares us for that. And said, no, there are things that prepare us for that, but we don't want to face them. And that's doing the paperwork and making sure I have power of attorney where I need it so I can go in and just take care of what I need to do with that as well. So, again, these are it's a rough area. But I found out in Colorado that you can get literally a download of a form, maybe notarize it with anything. You can fill out a power of attorney with a loved one today and get that done for medical decisions, things like that as well. The other power of attorney, you can also, if you're the one that is the head of paying everything in the house and you're going to go pay it in the house, 100% you're ready to rock and roll out the door. You could even download the power of attorney for your vehicles with DMV. So you can go pay your titling and things like that as well for, anybody's technically, as long as you have power of attorney from them. These are documents you want to keep in areas that are safe, that you have copies of, you can reprint if you need, things like this as well, since we are getting into the digital age. But again, these are all things that
2: A0BE comment.
0: All right, either I timed out the repeater or I'm not hitting it. Let's see. All right, let's just make this a net test right now. Let's take one check-in. Well, anybody out there, just check in with their call sign and name.
2: Whiskey 7, Mike Papa Victor, Colorado Springs, Paul.
0: Whiskey 7, Mike Papa Victor, awesome. I have you down. Question for you, did you hear anything about the power of attorney or end-of-life stuff I was talking about?
2: Other than at the very beginning when you went off air for a second, we've been able to hear your entire broadcast.

Right. Hey, Zero B, I'm asking you on with that as well. Thank you, Paul. Appreciate that. I do have you checked in as well. Anyways, what I was talking about was the fact that I ended up losing my mom in 2016. My dad was unprepared by not having the power of attorney from the state already prepared. And it was a hard thing to face. I was talking about my daughter with the idea that she's going through the same thing. So being prepared for that, for the power of attorney, is a rough one to do. But know the state of that. So things like that, is you're not having to go through papers and hunt it down later. Know where that's at. Know where it's stored. Make sure you have copies of it, things like that as well. They are very helpful. I've had to use a couple in my lifetime with everything as well, and it has helped tremendously. One of them was for after my mom passed in 2016, I took over, not getting into the subject as too deeply, I had to take over the idea of a private investigator, and so I had to get power of attorney to be able to, for the estate, to be able to deliver certain things to the private investigator. With that being said, let's see if there's any questions or comments about finding maybe power of attorney, or, you know, writing the will side of things as well, or maybe does anybody know any good notaries out there? How many times do people actually notarize their documents? This is N0, KMO, Net Control for the Colorado Preparedness Net. Any questions or comments, please call Net Control now.

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1: Jeremiah, you only timed out for a couple seconds, but also there's some guy from Burlington, or Burlington, keeps trying to do a radio check.

So I had a hard time dealing with some things, but ended up working with a lot of local government people that were more lenient because I had previously had power of attorney, but there was some things that I just couldn't do. PC0, I feel back to that.

Roger. So that's another thing that I found out was the way the power of attorney is written. So to your point on that, when you're talking about bringing everything together, right, there's a lot of paperwork. There's everything that's involved with this as well. A friend of mine, with everything, said a very good statement. I have to wade through the paperwork with my community. And I looked at him and said, well, why? What do you mean by wading through the paperwork with your community? And he says, well, my community is the community around me that I prepare with. And if I have to do paperwork, I want that person there to help wade through that day, that time, and everything as well, as much as possible before anything happens. And I go, well, okay, so you need to wade through this paperwork, but how do you do it? His approach was up on par. He says, 3 times a week, I sit down with my family. If I have paperwork, I hand out who needs to fill out the paperwork. They fill it out, they turn it in to me, and we make sure it gets turned in the next day to every place that it needs to be turned into. We build our plan day by day. I'm like, that is a great statement. It's a rough thing to do, right? Being able to sit down, you know, 3 nights a week with your family and be able to plan. Another friend of mine said, well, I like that idea of being able to sit down with my family and prepare, but we do it Sundays. We do it where we want the kids to get up and talk about what they want to see in the family. And I'm like, yeah, that's a great idea as well. And they go, okay, if it's something that we're changing, we do the paperwork that night as much as possible. If we have it, we try to be prepared with it, and then we turn it in during the week. I'm like, okay, that's great. The other thing is that they also sit down and they make time, both of those families make time, and when they talk about their preparedness, they're talking about their family as a preparedness community, that they will make time, that the husband and wife or partners sit down every once a week, and they will make sure all the other paperwork, all the financial stuff is up to date, and it's an hour a week that they're putting into it. And once they got it down to science, it just rolls. All right, this is N0KMO, Net Control for the Colorado Preparedness Net. We're at 10:07. I know we got a little late start with everything with that as well, so I'm hoping that we get rolling with anything else coming along with a couple more comments, and then we'll move into check-ins. So let me open up for any more questions or comments about today's topic. And

0: All right, I must be cutting out here somewhere with everything because I just got finished on the mic here, and when I let go of the PTT, I had no tail from the repeater. So I was opening up to any questions or comments. Is there any more questions or comments about today's topic?
1: 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It's dropping you.
2: You timed out the repeater. This is K2AD.
0: Yep, IPD, K2AD, yep, that would make sense because I'm using the wrong timer. Thank you, guys, with that as well. I'm going to readjust right now. Let's see if there's any questions or comments. Please call Net Control with any questions or comments on today's topic, and we'll start looking at

Alright. Now that I got my timer reset, and it's not a timer that I used to train with, it should have me on a 1 minute run here, so let's see what happens with it. Alright. So today's topic, we're just talking about getting the intro part, starting to build that plan with everything as well. I went into a lot more than just starting to build, so let's round this down to a simple point. Today, most people are looking at, how do I start building my plan? Number one is taking and building a budget. Build your budget and what subscriptions you're going to put your time and effort into that affect your preparedness levels today. That is going to be looking at your food preps, water preps as a priority, shelter, and then also savings of some sort as well in there. So that's basically the areas that you really will need to start making sure that you really start prepping into. Shelter is looking at a homestead down the line as well that will add to your savings. That's a real basic area, the real basic areas if you really want to start looking at things as well. Reset. Now, not everybody has the idea of being able to build out their preps with, hey, I got all the money in the world, so I'm going to go start with these subscriptions, and I'm going to start doing this, I'm going to start doing that. The easiest part is get a account that benefits you, that you could put some money into, and then slowly filter out during the week or during the month. That's what you're paying for your preps with, and that's what you're starting to build your preps with. So you always know what you're building your preps with. An easy one, if you're interested, is there's a couple of them out there. I like Chime, Capital One are some good digital accounts that you can set up as well, so you can move your money pretty easily. And there's great benefits with those these days. And then once you start there, look at how you're building your preps. I even dollar store prep as well. It's one of our big things. If I need Band-Aids, I pay $3 for the same box I get at the dollar store and the same brand. So between King Supers and the dollar store, I'll go to the dollar store with that. But I still use that one account for preps as well. If I need to move money into it, I move it from one of my bank accounts. It takes a couple days, so I know that I'm planning forward on what I need to reset.

And then once your account is pretty much set and you're ready, and you start with this small plan, okay, I need food because I paid out of this account. I get a point back against my credit, or I get a point back against my travel, or I get a point back against earning some cash back. With that, I take in, if it's a credit card that I use that I'm constantly doing this with, it's cash back, I just take that cash and I just pay the bill. And so I'm always building my credit that way as well. Key point to that is that will be for your loan or grabbing any cash you might need for building out your homestead in later years as well. If that's what you're going to do, if you're not, maybe just, you know, paying off the house that you're currently in. Again, that's kind of the financial plan where I'm looking, for me. Other people have different ideas as well in there. Then, after you got your budget set and you start building and you start using that plan, look at the free capabilities you can do, building your will, building your estate by filing paperwork slowly and things like that as well, power of attorneys, and getting a place for a fireproof safe to keep that all the paperwork safe as well that you need. Reset. And getting that, like in my daughter's situation, getting that end of life for somebody she's caring for prepared as well. To my shock, in my conversation about this 2.5 months ago, the wife and I were sitting down and having a conversation, and she looks at me and says, no, I want to go first, and that's how we're planning. I'm like, what? So, yeah, our preparedness plans took a different approach on, like, how things are wrote, things like that as well. And I'm like, okay, looking at our history, we're expecting something like that down the road. So anyways, our preparedness plans changed in that as well. So we're doing some rewrite, power attorneys, things like this as well, and rebuilding some of the estate planning as well with the daughter. So with that, she's looking at the, you know, making sure will's in place that she can execute on with the power of attorney. I'm looking at rewriting my will and my wife's will to benefit in a certain fallback order as well. So again, these are all things you start simple, you grow and build into, and, you know, put your money into where you need to with, you know, your legal fees, things like that as well, to make sure they benefit you in the long run. Subscriptions are a great way to financial plan into, so you get a benefit if you leave, you get everything delivered to you, or as of that point, you take advantage of while you're prepping as well. Simple financial plan to start with. Hopefully you guys got something out of it today. Look at those benefits, things like that as well, on your memberships and grow forward. This is N0 KMO. Reset.

All right. With that being said, we'll probably talk about privacy coming up in a couple weeks on things as well. So keep that in mind that, you know, a lot of people out there today, as they're doing their financial prep, that, you know, subscriptions or, you know, hey, point cards, things like this as well, get some info. I don't want this or this or this. And so what we'll talk about is keeping your electronic prep as well a little bit separated, so you're not getting overran with all the sold off information and spam, things like that as well. So we'll talk about that in a couple weeks coming up. All right, this is Net Control for the Colorado Preparedness Net. If you're just joining us, now that I got the correct timer on, I'm going to reset the repeater right here, and then I'm going to come back for starting our end of net check-ins. Reset.

0: Citizen Zero KMO, net control for the Colorado Preparedness Net. Hopefully this got some juices thinking. We're going to keep talking about this a little bit. I'm going to encourage you guys to throw in comments even next week about today's topic as well. If you're like, hey, you know, you said you dollar store prep. How do you do that? How do you look for the same product? Things like that as well. I want to keep this conversation rolling forward. I think it's a very important conversation, especially in today's society. All right, we're going to take check-ins by alphabetical order by call sign suffix. If your call sign suffix starts with A through L, that's Alpha through Lima, please call Net Control with your call sign and name slowly to check in now.
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0: All right. I had Kilo Delta Zero, Charlie, you need a Golf. 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
1: Kilo Zero, Tango, November Golf, Randy and Parker.

All right. I had Kilo Zero Tango November Golf Remy. Thank you for the check-in. And then Ray was Kilo Foxtrot Zero Whiskey Alpha Charlie. All right. Awesome. 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

0: All right. I had Kilo Foxtrot 0, Tango November Oscar. Please go ahead with your comment.
1: Yeah, thanks, Jeremiah. I think I missed my window earlier for a comment. But, yeah, I lost my father back in 21, and basically what power attorney is great, but if you can get on the all those bank accounts that maybe your loved one has, that's going to save you a whole lot. That's my comment. Thanks.

0: Yeah, that's an excellent point, Tango November Oscar. The other thing I would add to that is if you're not on there as a joint account holder, I guess I would say that, right, with that as well, but make sure the beneficiaries are planned out, and also make sure that the beneficiaries are put in correctly and keep those updated with a certificate of passing, with everything that it will sit down and kick off a chain of events that you would expect to see. I guess Tango November Oscar, did I state that correctly, or would you have anything to add to that?
1: No, that is also a good idea, but just, make sure anything financially that they were active on, please try to get yourself on those accounts, as a joint or otherwise, or upon death. That's going to save you a whole lot of headaches. Thanks.

let's go ahead and keep moving on the check-ins. I hate to cut anybody short as well today. With that, I just noticed the time as well. I can get very passionate about this topic. I know other people can as well. Thank you for the comeback, K0 Tango November Oscar. Excellent points in there as well. Let me go ahead and see, has everybody been able to check in? I got IPD, K0 IPD, I got you in there, K0 SUL. Whiskey 7, Mike Papa Victor, AE0, Victor Echo, I got in there as well. So let's see if there's any more check-ins for the Colorado Preparedness Net. All general check-ins are welcome. Again, all stations are welcome to check-in. Please call Net Control with your call sign and name now.

All right, hearing none, we'll go ahead and start wrapping up the net here with everything. Just keep in mind that for future things as well, what we're going to start doing is we're going to keep, I'm going to try to keep referencing our back topic so we can keep that conversation moving forward. This preparedness for end of life is a big topic. I didn't realize how big it was until I started doing some research in it. Like I said, I just want you to think about your budgeting forward, how it affects your preparedness right now. What can you do to change that? Do you make a change, or do you keep going with what you got? If it's working for you, to build out your pillars of preparedness and self-reliance, of course, you know, you want the shelter, you want the medical, you want everything as well being prepped for. But again, that gets us into the logistics of preparing and, you know, do I adjust my plan? Is this the right time for it? Do I go do the paperwork with things as well? So we're going to continue this conversation called doing the paperwork for financial preparedness for the end of life through that and everything as well. We'll just keep that topic rolling. And so I'll ask questions in future, Nats, of like, have you thought about this? Have you thought about this? And they'll be kind of off topic, but I'm going to try to get people more involved in this as they start talking and asking questions as well. All right. With that, we had a few check-ins today. We had about 10 check-ins. Thank you. I hope everybody's having a great start to the summer. This is N0KMO, Net Control for the Colorado Preparedness Net. Reset.

Alrighty. I'd like to say thank you to our host today for bearing through that kind of rough time out on it. This is a big topic, and I appreciate that. Everybody coming back, being able to talk to me and keep me rock and rolling on track with my timer being thrown off. Today's been an interesting day, for sure. Everybody has them. So let's go ahead and keep moving on with that. Being said, again, let's say thank you to the Colorado Connection for hosting our net at 9:30 a.m. every morning, or every Saturday morning, to talk about preparedness for events that could or have occurred in our beautiful state of Colorado and in everybody's lives, right? Events just don't stop in the state, so they can occur anywhere. With that being said, I would like everybody to stay safe, stay prepared, and stay vigilant on top of their stuff that they got going on out there. And just keep an eye out for what you can adjust and move on with and build and grow in your preparedness and self-reliance efforts today. My name is Jeremiah. My call sign is N0KMO, saying 73, and at this time, I return the Colorado Connection back to normal amateur use. 73 for now. N0KMO. Clear.

0: N4HYF, yeah, we're copying you loud and clear out here in Silverthorne in Summit County on a trail called Lily Pad Trail. N0LNT returning to you.
1: Very good, very good. Appreciate it. Yeah, surprising how far you can go when you got a Colorado connection. Silverthorne is up there about over a year ago, vacationing up in probably west of you guys, Breckenridge, and really nice country up there. So thank you very much for coming back. N4HYS, Colorado Springs.
0: Oh, yeah, very good. It's amazing what you can do when you reach out and touch someone with a handheld radio from, over 9,000 feet up here. It's a beautiful day, and enjoying the lily pads and having a little snack. N0LNT, listening.

0: Hey, Mark, it's N0LNT. We're up here in Silverthorne on the Baldy machine. How's it going?
1: Good afternoon, Dan. It's going all right. I got a friend here in the car. We just left the gun club, did some shooting, and heading back to our place.
0: Very good. Yeah, I was just doing a little hike with my wife and the baby out to Lily Pad Lake, about 4 miles round trip, and Buffalo Mountain is right up here behind the condo, and that's a 12,800-foot summit on the air. That's really tempting.
1: Yeah, 3 or 4 months ago, I went up there and tried Buffalo Mountain, but I ran into some avalanche conditions and backed off of it.
0: Yeah, I can understand that. Well, it's looking pretty dry right now, except for maybe the very top. But looking over at Peak 1 from the parking lot here, and it's got some snow on the top, but it looks a little bit tougher of a climb for that one. Anyways, I haven't done a soda in a while, but I'm looking to do a POTO this weekend while I'm up here.
1: Sounds like a lot of fun. Now on Buffalo Mountain, I got a little ways up, a mile in, 1,000 feet up. And I ran in a bunch of loose snow, and I just could not get on top of that snow. And then I started hearing a whoop, whoop come around me. It's like, okay, we're done.
0: You definitely don't need to get caught in anything like that. Not worth it. But I guess my friend Ben did it last September, and he's the last one to activate it. So N0BAA up there. But anyways, it's good to hear you as always.
1: Yeah, glad you jumped in there, Dan. I haven't talked to you in a while. Yeah, that was the last time I've tried a soda. I've just been busy with the gun business on the side and work and yard stuff.
0: I hear that. Looking forward to getting back into some hiking here in the summer. Now it's nice out and everything, and getting more active and maybe climb some bigger mountains later in the summer.

0: Yeah, I'm heading to Alaska in a couple weeks, and there's a Soda Summit there I'm planning on doing. The trailhead is right there in the town we're staying. A friend of mine, W3REM, he moved up there in 2023. He has a new call sign now, but yeah, we're looking forward to that trip.
1: I think I remember he was visiting you recently, and I talked to him, and I haven't heard from him in a while. Yeah, I know our friend Jonathan is SK now, and I remember he used to talk to him a lot, and had some good adventures too.
0: Yeah, I was a little surprised when Jonathan passed away. I didn't know his health was deteriorating that much. I did pick Jonathan out on a few photos in the past.
1: Same. I was real sad to hear him go, and yeah, he didn't look so great the last few months that he was around, but he was always in good spirits, though, and I'm going to miss him. N0LNT.
0: N0MTN, slightly mobile on 270, but I knew this part of this would be slow, so yeah, friend came over this morning, and we headed out to the gun club and shot a few things. I picked up a few new toys here lately. Looking at getting into some handgun instruction. Got a seminar with or a class tomorrow afternoon with the Carl Parks and Wildlife on that new semi-automatic detachable magazine bill.
1: It's just interesting. I'd like to learn more about that. I'm kind of in the market myself, and it would be my first purchase, so maybe we can talk about that sometime.
0: Yeah, we can talk about that, and then on August 1st is when the new law goes into effect, that if you want, like, an AR-15, you have to go to your county or city law enforcement, you have to get their permission, then you have to take that card over to an instructor and take the class there, and then you can go to the dealer and buy something, so it's going to be a hassle. I expect it's going to get shot down in the end, so we'll have to see if it actually goes into effect or not.
1: Yeah, very good. I've seen a few articles about that, so it's interesting. But, yeah, I would like to get that permit and figure that out. So I know they have a new nice range at Staunton, and I might be trying to go do that and maybe do a POTA, too.
0: Say Staunton State Park has a range?
1: I thought I heard that one time. I could be mistaken.
0: Yeah, I might look into that. I'm not familiar with it. I'm not sure where they would put it. All right, Dan, good to hear from you. I hope you're enjoying your time in Silverthorne. I like to get up there for some ice fishing on Dillon Reservoir sometimes.
1: Sounds good. Maybe it'll fill back in with the water this summer. It's looking pretty dry on my hike. I'm looking down at it from the parking lot up here on Ryan Gulch Road. Anyway, it's great to hear you. N0LNT, I'll be clear, 73.
0: Have a fun weekend up there. N0LNT, N0MTN Mobile.

0: Kilo, Foxtrot Zero, Foxtrot Echo Kilo, Lincoln Mobile north of Longmont for a radio check, just in case anybody's listening. Kilo Fox Zero, Kilo Echo, or Foxtrot Echo Kilo, November Zero, Mike Tango November, just exiting Highway 36 in Broomfield.
1: Kilo Delta Zero, Quebec Foxtrot Alpha, I'm on the south side of the city in Highlands Ranch. My name is Kyle. How you doing?
0: Three legible.
1: Mark, did I just double with him?
0: Kyle, I think you doubled. Go ahead. The station mobile by Longmont.
2: Copy that. That was me. Thank you for the check back. This is Fox Radio Kilo here, and I got a little crackle.
0: We're copying a little crackle coming from you.

0: Yeah, copy that. That was my suspicion. So I'm going to chase down by 10-man power lead to make sure I don't have anything kind of loose and fuzzy there. But thank you so much for the report back. This is Zero Foxtrot Echo Kilo, clear on your one.
1: Think it's more your location. And how are you doing, Kyle?
2: Hey, I'm doing great. I just finished a couple of slices of sourdough bread from a vendor who set up a little table on a street corner, and it was actually really, really good. I'm going to be looking for him again. I did the mark. I did the N0MTN. Recently, I put together a tripod that my son was using to learn guitar, and I paired that with a clamp, and I screwed a 17-foot antenna onto it, one of those adjustable whip antennas, and I adjusted it down to 2 meters and plugged it into my radio. And I have a Soda Poda 2 meter, or as long as it's 17 feet or less, I have a Soda Poda antenna suitable for a backpack. So although I'm not using it right now, I'm curing a bag. I sprayed a bag with waterproofing, and I'm waiting for it to dry because the tripod's bigger than the box I usually keep on my back porch. KD0QFA.
1: Well, we're going to have to go hike something together and you play with that antenna. So, yeah, we are heading back. Got a friend in the car with me. We went out to the range, did a little shooting, and I'm close to the home.
2: What were you shooting today, Mark? And how was your score?
1: Oh, this wasn't a match. I took the red dot off one of my new pistols the other day, so I wanted to reshoot that one and make sure it was still zeroed well enough. Had fun at a bowling pin match Monday, so yeah, the friend with me has a couple of guns, but he hasn't brought them to the state yet, so we were shooting a few nines, an AR-15, and a pump action 12 gauge.
2: You always find the most fun things to do. I have asked for a Yagi, a 2 meter 70 centimeter Yagi, for Father's Day, and I've also asked for a Meshastic Lily Deck or Lily Go T Deck Pro, and I don't know which one I'm going to get. Hopefully both. No, I doubt that. But I bought another tripod. This one actually was built to go up on a stage and hold a speaker for a band. And says it's rated for 132 pounds of weight. That's great. So I'll put a Yagi on it and point it at 145.310 and see how it does. But like I said, right now I only have the tripod. But yeah, this I don't know, for some reason I got into tripods and antennas and you know, KD0QFA, KD0 Quest for Answers, you know what I'm talking about. Radios and antennas and Yagis and tripods and, you know, just how much work can I make a little handy talky do? But I haven't gotten into any shooting yet. You know, I had that boating accident several years ago, and I lost all my firearms. So now I have faith in my Lord Jesus and a baseball bat behind the door and the Douglas County Sheriff's Department. And that's my only line of self-defense right there. Held up pretty well all these years. KD0QFA.
1: You know, I could ask my wife for something for Father's Day, but it's a lot easier to just ask myself and give myself permission. Kyle, we're pulling up to the house.
2: 73s, my friend. Have a great weekend. Feliz fin de semana. We will see you later. Bye-bye now.
1: Yeah, I missed you a few mornings. I took the motorcycle to work a few days here. So, all right, we're going to jump out. KD0QFA, N0MTN clear.

0: Good afternoon, Joseph, T3ARK from KA3UFE. How are you doing?
1: Yeah, KA3UFE, K3ARK returning. Sean, good to hear you on the air, man. You sound good. I'm doing good. Jess and I are heading out to Park Meadows Mall. Going to do a little, like, walking around, date night, probably get some dinner, doing stuff like that. I don't know if I've told you or not, but I finally, after what feels like years, programmed in the UHF repeater, and it's made a huge difference when I'm driving on 470.
0: That's great. I love that repeater. I've been using it out in that direction almost exclusively. I mean, it still gets a little scratchy in the near Red Rocks. I'm trying to think of why am I blanking on that area? At any rate, it just does so much better. I couldn't hear anything on the Thornton Mountain in that particular area when I would drive there, and I can hold the system the entire time from west of even where you live on down to my own house on the UHF repeater. So that one's been a life changer for me. I love it. I'm glad you're finding similar results with it.
1: Yeah, well, I appreciate that. I think you're thinking of, like, the Morrison area right there. It does still get a little choppy. I usually will throw it up on high power, and I can still get into it pretty good. But it's still way better than the 310 machine through there. And it actually works better. The UHF repeater works better in Conifer in 285 to 470 than the 310 machine works up here, which I don't know. I think it's on Guy Hill, and maybe I don't know how high, big Guy Hill is, but what was I going to say? It just kind of, I don't know how it works so well up here when I have a repeater up here that doesn't even work as well. So it makes me wonder, like, what I'm doing wrong with it. But how are you doing? What are you up to today?
0: UHF just has a way of being, I don't know, bouncing off of things, I want to say. I don't know. It's like a magical thing. I said UHF, but I should have said 70 centimeters. But, yeah, the it just seems to work like that. For all intents and purposes, I guess I'm doing all right. I keep cramping up. I came upstairs to lay down, but I should be back in bed again. But my wife and I went out to Louisville. Today was... we're kind of doing the opposite of what you and Jess are doing. We went out in the morning because the kids had an extra day of daycare. Parents stay out, so it's an extra day of daycare. And we take advantage of that when we can. So we went out to Louisville to the farmer's market. I had to sit down in the pavilion for a little bit, and then we got some lunch. I had a really good Thai iced tea. I'm sorry, chai iced tea, rather. I haven't had anything like that in a while. It was just perfect. A little hot out there for me. I'm struggling with the temperature variations. I still had a good time.
1: Yeah, K3UFE, K3ARK. Dude, that sounds awesome. Glad you guys got to do that. We left the house about 1 and then had to do an Amazon return at Staples, but we are, we're almost down the hill here, almost to those S-curves on 285. Looks like there's a wreck, and they've got, maybe it just happened, I'm not sure, but we're coming up on 285 here. They got it down to 1 lane, but I think it just happened. There's only 2 police on, I'm getting up to it now, so I'm kind of stalling so I can describe it. It looks like, it's a trailer jackknife. Somebody had a bunch of wood. Way too much wood on a single axle trailer hanging like 8 feet off the back, so it probably started to sway on him, and he jackknifed it. And it's not like a semi or anything. It's just like an F-150 with a 5x8 trailer with way too much wood on it. So yeah, that's what happened. He lost control. But anyways, that's awesome, Sean. Yeah, it is hot. It's 80 degrees, and we're not even all the way down the mountain yet.
0: Oh, man. Yeah, it was like 93 where I saw. I'm trying to think where we were when I saw 93. Probably at the bottom of the hill. We lose about 5 or 6 degrees coming up to the house usually. It is a warm one out there. I had to stay in the pavilion for a little bit. It was too much for me. But just getting out of the house is nice. You were out. You mentioned what you were doing earlier this morning. You're going to be gone for a couple hours. I can't even remember what it was now. A meeting or something? Was it a? I was assuming you were down in Aurora, but maybe not. Was that a? That wasn't like a test or anything, was it? If so, how did it go?
1: Oh, yeah, that's one of the nice things about living up where we live. It's usually a 10 to 15 degree, difference. So, even if it's 90 degrees, 100 degrees in Denver, it's noticeably cooler at home, even if it's that noticeably cooler is, 85 degrees. But this morning I was just meeting up with a friend, and that was it. So, no tests or anything like that. I've got some tests coming up. I got 4 more weeks of in-class stuff for paramedic school, and there's a couple tests, but they're all on my normal Tuesday class day, and then I'll start field internships after that.
0: Okay, I think you were coming towards the tail end of it here. I honestly did think it was July, but I was certain to guess myself. So cool. I'm glad it's coming. It's starting to wrap up here. I was talking to you about meeting up. My surgery date was originally scheduled for February the 13th, and then I was a little worried that I wouldn't get to see you out there at UC Health. But you told me, oh no, you're gonna be out there for several months. I was like, okay, well, never mind. And it felt at the time like it was so far out there, but now we're like I guess we're still in the beginning of June here, but that time has gone a lot faster than I expected. So we were coming up towards the end. K3 Air K from KA3 UFE.
1: Yeah, KA3 UFP, K3 RK. I'm about to hit those S curves in the Canyon Narrows here, so I'm on the UHF repeater. So I think the 310 might work better, but I'm gonna stick here. But that does seem like so long ago. My first day of class was January 27th, and I wasn't even exactly sure when the last day was. I didn't know that until like maybe a month or two ago. I finally looked to see. But yeah, I knew I had a ways to go. And it's like now it's like it's flown by, but definitely, it was the same when I went to EMT school. It was like daunting, and I just couldn't even visualize the finish line. And then I got through that, and it's kind of the same thing. K3 ARK, back to Sean.
0: Yeah, this has been a challenging year, and I in a completely different way, I understand what you're saying about like just being daunted by you're looking at it from the very beginning, like I have so far to go, and I had no clue what the outlook was I was kind of figuring things out as I went, and I remember coming out of surgery and just being like, I have so far to go. I wanted to make it to week 6. I thought that would be like my first like kind of break, and it seemed like a lot of people said that after about 6 weeks things started to come together, so that was like my first focus, and now it's like 6 months, it just seemed like impossible to get to week 6 at the way beginning. And you saw me like days after surgery. I think I still had there may have been one of the tubes in my nose at that point. I don't remember. But boy, that does feel like a long time ago. I don't even like thinking about that. It was such a miserable experience. And I meant to comment on the trailer. I wonder I'm wondering if the way he had it loaded, if he didn't have enough tongue weight, because that's usually the culprit when I see accidents like that, where you know, you start getting a little bit too heavy in the back and rather than tongue heavy. I think it's 10% of the weight is supposed to be on the tongue, if I recall correctly. I don't remember this exactly, but definitely better to have more weight on the tongue than in the back. There was this video I watched, and I feel like anybody that's ever towed has come across this video of the like a Mustang, but they were towing a trailer and they have it on track. And oops, 1 second here, I'm going to time out. And yeah, they were able to put it into a sway. I think they put like a little weight on the back of it or something like that to weigh the back. And they show how easy it was to get the car into a an out of control like fishtailing motion by loading it in front heavy being the front of the trailer, but it make it more more tongue heavy. I can get my words out. It was a lot more stable. But a very interesting video and very educational with very little effort.
1: Yeah, K-A3-UFB, K-3-A-R-K. Yeah, I know the video you're talking about. I'm almost wondering if you sent it to me, but I've seen the video or a video like it, and the situation back here on 285 that I just passed, it was definitely, I mean, it looked like he still had a lot of tongue weight, but, I mean, he must have had 20 footers, and it looked like a combination of 2x4s, 2x6s, 2x12s, like the dark kind of like cherry red. I don't know what kind of wood it is, but it's heavy. And it was hanging like, I don't know, at least 6 feet off the back of the trailer. And so I think that, yeah, it probably was flopping, you know, hitting those bumps or like, I don't know, 285 is like a washboard in the truck. So it probably just started bouncing and then, yeah, swaying and then finally got the best of him. But yeah, that's exactly what happened. I know, yeah, and I know the video you're talking, but anyway, Sean, well, hey man, it's been great talking to you. We just got down onto 470 here, so I'm gonna pay attention to the road a little bit and not spend too much of my day and night talking on the radio. So but it was good to, I appreciate you coming back to me, Sean, and I hope you have a great night, and I'll talk to you soon, I'm sure. K3UFV, K3ARK, I'll be clear on your final.
0: All right, Joseph, enjoy your date night. Hello to Jess. I assume she affects you. Have fun, like I said. I was actually going to message you just before I heard you through your call sign out. So yeah, no need to get back to me. I was just going to show you a quick demo of the Pico Fox I picked up. And if you never respond, that's okay, too. It's kind of a boring video. But talk to you soon, 7-3s. K-3-A-R-K from K-A-3-U-F-E. I'll be going clear as well.
1: All righty, 7-3, Sean, it's K-3-A-R-K. Man, I knew I was forgetting something. I got to go back and get my wife. But, yeah, send that over. I'll take a look at it, and I'll get back to you when I can. Yeah, I'd like to see it. And I'm just kidding about my wife. I did not forget her, and she said hi. K3ARK, I'll be clear. 7-3, Sean.
0: That made me laugh out loud. I needed that. See you, Joseph. K3UFA.

0: Go ahead.
1: Well, I thought I'd respond back. I could tell that you're doing some testing, but that's about it. Letting you know that it's at least working over here across the street.
0: Yeah, I came up to work on the UHF digital, and apparently my fat finger took the Calcon offline, but we're now back online.
1: Wow. Well, that's a good thing. I have heard some people talking, but it's mostly out there in Grand Junction area.

0: There we go. Just trying to close the filter up here. I think I knocked the power button on the linking controller. But we're back up. That's what the beep indicates. Very good. Well, thanks for the report. I'm going to put two hands on the wheel and continue to head down the mountain. KS0MVF, K2AD.
1: You drive safe. KS0MVS.
0: And I'm assuming we're all linked back up to the other repeaters, but if we're not, that's something I can fix remotely. So, K2AD, 73.
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1: Hey, Tom, what are you doing there? Are you at the grocery store or a ball field?
2: Neither one. I just came back from a meeting with our church group. But I just wanted to say hi and see how you're doing. Are you doing okay?
1: If it wasn't for the pain, I'd be doing great. But I'm managing.
2: Okay. Well, hey, Trace, if you need anything, just give a holler. My phone number's on QRZ. Give me a call. I'd be more than happy to help you.
1: I appreciate that. Thank you. But I'm just hanging out here in my little office here with my little old radios monitoring different nets.
2: Okay. You have a good Saturday and a good Sunday tomorrow, sir. Good talking to you. Get well. We'll keep you in our prayers. KF0TXL, I'll be clear.
1: You have a good one. Talk to you later. Probably when you check in on the net tonight. KF0MVS.
2: K2AD, this is KF0TXL, Tom and Aurora. Hey, Doug, just want to say thanks, buddy, for all you do for our system. You're an awesome guy. Thank you. KF0TXL, I'm clear.
0: Well, you're welcome, and thank you for the kind words. K2AD, heading down Cheyenne Mountain for the second time today. This place, Home Depot, two trips in a day, K2AD, 73. I'll be clear and two hands on the wheel.

0: 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I didn't catch it. 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
1: KF0IPD, November, Mike, Zero, Tango, Hotel.
0: Well, we've got you in there. Like I say, it's a little bit down on audio compared to some of the other people I've heard come in here. I could turn up the volume a little bit. We could have a great conversation, but it's just a little bit light.
1: Thank you very much for the note. NM0TH, have a great day.
0: All right, you as well. Other than that, it's good quieting into the repeater you're into. KF0IPD, have a good day. 73.

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1: K2AD, NM0TH.
0: I heard something, but it was very distorted.
1: K2AD, NM0TH.
0: There we go. Audio is just a little distorted and low, but greetings. I'm heading down from Cheyenne Mountain. Most functions accomplished, but still some more to do.
1: Do we have any of my machines back up for Cheyenne?
0: Boy, I don't know if you're using like an external mic and there's a bad connection or what, but all I heard was Cheyenne.
1: We're able to repair the DMR machine for Cheyenne.
0: Yeah, I'm not understanding you. I'm sorry. Something about Cheyenne. Look at Calcon and it's fine, and the DMR is back on the air. So, yeah, I think that may have been what you were asking.
2: Relay KF0IP.
1: Affirmative, yeah. Repeater status for Cheyenne DMR. What further work remains?
0: I think you said what remains, and Kevin, you probably were going to tell me what I figured out from him. APC power strip, I apparently forgot my serial cable, so I couldn't program it and change it out to the new style. And there is, I want to do a repeater filter tuning check, just out of precaution, and there's a loose ether cable on the tower. I suspect that's from one of the other groups, but when we come back up, we'll take care of that as well.
1: All right, copy that. I'm about to go and get lunch in Buena Vista. NM0TH out.
0: Okay, enjoy your lunch. And I'm down through the Red Gate and heading for town. NM0TH, this is K2AD, Cheyenne Mountain.
2: Yeah, K2AD, KF0IP. I was just going to try to help you out there because I think it was something was getting lost. He was coming through to me, and then he would come in real good, but I could make out his words where with you traveling, you were probably getting enough distortion. You couldn't hear him, so well, I was just going to offer services, but you got it figured out.
0: Almost felt like I was, I don't know if it was working E-Skip or Moonbounce, but I did get it through. So, yeah, and I got the windows open as opposed to running air conditioning, so, okay. Now I'm on to the, you know, you gotta drive on the right, mister. People are coming up the wrong side of the road here. And they're out of towners, but, okay. I'm on the washboards. I'm gonna pay attention here. K2AD.
2: Copy that. You drive safe. We'll catch you when you get closer to home. We'll be around a little bit. And, yeah. I need to figure out what we were talking about on the phone earlier on that 519 and just some curiosities we need to talk about. But drive safe, and you will need the air conditioning by the time you get back to the metro area. I've got 93 degrees, and I came back inside. KF0IPD.
0: All 73 degrees up by the Broad Marsh Stables. 73, K2AD.

KFOYT. Can I get a radio check? K0AT, KF0IPD. I'm on the 310 out of Boulder. I've got you good into the system. A little bit of noise on the upper end, but that could be just distance to the repeater.

0: 10-4, thank you very much. I'm Dennis Fowler.
1: Oh, okay. Well, for Fowler, that's a pretty good. Are you going into Colorado Springs, or are you coming up here to the Thornton machine?
0: I'm sitting here at home.
1: Yeah, the repeater you're utilizing. You're on a 16 or 17 linked repeater system, so we're being heard in Grand Junction and Walden and Pueblo and you name it. We're all over the place.
0: 10-4. Appreciate that.
1: Not a problem, sir. Yep, this is a link system, so anytime you're out there, just come on and say howdy. No need to go seek you, but good to hear you out there. KF0IPD.
0: KF0YET.

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Kilo Foxtrot Zero, Kilo Tango Mike, monitoring cold calls for the Colorado Emergency Reporting Network to answer any emergency call for help when 911 is not available. 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
1: Good to hear. Yep, you're full quieting in the machine.
0: KF0 IPD. Appreciate that. Had somebody in there with you. Didn't quite get your call sign. Please go ahead.
2: Sorry, I realized that KF0 IPD was on earlier, but I didn't know you were still here. This is KF0 OOJ. Yeah, you're sounding loud and clear, full quieting on my end as well on the Colorado Springs machine. KF0 OOJ.
0: All right, very cool. Appreciate that, KF0OOJ. Yeah, I've been sitting here monitoring for a little over an hour and haven't heard a thing, and I really didn't need a radio check. Just wanted to see if anybody was out there.
1: Well, that's okay. I heard you come on earlier, and I figured, you know, somebody that was going to come back to you, you know, Tom or one of the guys, because like I say, it's been a while since you've been on, and good to hear you. I heard you out there. I just was sitting here doing some computer things and just letting the radio run in the background.
0: Yeah, I hear that. I'll sit here studying for the general exam again, trying to get back up to par again, see if I can maybe get it here sooner or later.
1: Oh, I got no doubt you'll be able to do it.
0: Yeah, one of these days I just got to keep my head in the game. I seem to know all the questions. But every time I take a practice exam, it like fails.

0: spam part, but I have a tendency to, like, click on the wrong thing, it seems like. I don't know. That's kind of what it seems to me.
1: Okay. Well, and then it takes and it grades you and it blows you down. I don't remember if it's ham exam or if it's ham study. Both of them are .org. Ham exam and hamstudy.org. One of the two of those, when you take the practice test, it will not grade you immediately. It will grade you immediately as far as it's either going to give you a green line, move on to the next question, it'll give you a red mark, and then let you look at the other answers to best pick out the correct one. And until you get that green line, it does not advance you to the next test or to the next question.
2: Comment, K0OOJ.
0: Go ahead, K0OOJ. I forget your name. I hear you on the radio all the time. Not that I'm on there a lot. I listen a lot.
2: The name here is Will with India Lima Lima. But yeah, I use Ham Study to get my amateur extra in general, literally like a couple weeks ago, and definitely recommend using those practice tests. The other practice tests I found online didn't help me, but everybody learns differently. But yeah, it's hamstudy.org, which will be the one that IT was talking about.
0: Yeah, roger that. I actually have hamstudy.org and the other one, I believe it's Kevin. If I got your name wrong, I'm sorry. I have all three of those, actually.
1: No, you're correct, Tony. You got it. But, yeah, I mean, I kind of like that because it lets you work through it and see where you're making your fault immediately.
0: Yeah, roger that. Ham Study, or the one I'm actually going through right now with the videos, and then you read through it, and then they give you kind of a little test on the section. They kind of do the same thing, but you don't stay on that one until the end of the quiz, and then you go back and do it again to find out the ones you missed, you know. So that's what I've been doing tonight. There was a few sections that I had a few problems on, and I still end up picking a wrong question here and there, like how many kilohertz you should give space for in between your communications and other people's communications, you know, 2 to 3 kilohertz or something like that. I goofed that one up the first time.
1: Oh, it's easy. It's easy to do. You just get too many thoughts all at once, and a lot of it is all the band stuff, and then, yeah, it's easy to do, Tony.
0: Yeah, and the other one I noticed I missed here just a little bit ago was, what was it? Which band do 160, 40, and something else transmit on? For whatever reason, I picked the wrong band, or sideband.
1: Well, you know, it's not hard to do that. I mean, there's times that I still, to this day, will pull out my ARRL band chart and make sure I'm within where I'm supposed to be.
0: Yeah, that chart's a good thing to have.

0: definitely don't want to be out of band. I know it happens accidentally sometimes, but definitely don't want to be out of band.
1: No, and then there's another, well, there's like, you've got the opportunity on a couple of these things, like LT and I are messing around with this free DV, and I really have to watch them because a couple of those frequencies that they have listed on the free DV are actually inside the extra class where I'm not supposed to go. I'll listen to them, and I'll see if I get signal, but I can't respond or see if I'm getting a hit by doing a query. And, it happens.
0: Yeah, no doubt. I got to be careful because Tracy's Cat-Zero MVS is getting ready to do a test for Mars, and I was listening in three or four weeks ago, and when I turned on the HF tonight, and I didn't really have any good coverage, so I turned it back off, but I realized I was still on that particular band, maybe it's a good thing I didn't try to transmit.
1: Yeah, you know, it happens. KF0 IPD for identification.
0: KF0 KTM for identification. KF0 OOJ, go ahead.
2: Oh boy, you caught me mid dishes. I was in the middle of scrubbing something. Now, I was actually looking at doing some Mars stuff here soon, actually, just seeing as I got my general upgrade. Well, extra, I guess, but general was what I was going for, the general privileges I wanted. So I got that upgrade, and I'm looking at doing that. I just don't have a HF radio that's powerful enough at the moment. I just got a little QRP rig, but, you know, and also I can't hear anything on it for some reason. I'm just not good at antennas yet. I'm working on that part. But, yeah, I definitely recommend ham study. And then the other thing that you were doing with the test question, find weird, stupid things to say that make you laugh when you're answering a question. I think it was like for the 80, 40, 20-meter question, I think it was, for the which was it, upper or lower sideband. I made some sort of stupid mnemonic, and it just made me giggle like a boy every time I said it in my mind, and so that's how I was able to get that question right, and luckily I got it on my test.
0: Hey, that's freaking hilarious. I love it. I might have to try to do that myself.
3: Kilo Foxtrot Zero, Oscar Romeo Romeo.
0: KF0 ORR, go ahead, James.

Hey, Mr. Tony, it's good to hear from you and Will and Mr. Kevin. There's another one on there too. It's called Ham Radio Exam, and I use that one too. That's a good one. You know, they keep track of the sections that you need to work on. And, you know, it'll give you a bar graph so you can look at it and go, oh, I need to be there. You know, I ain't that smart. Now, I had to study. I studied for that extra for over a year to get that extra.

Yeah, roger that. I'm currently into lesson 7 out of 12 on ham radio prep. I've been through this before, and I reset it, and I don't know if I got through it all the first time, but I reset it and started over. It's just, I think I'm just making stupid mistakes.

0: Well, that's part of it, Tony. You you get away with it on the test, on the questions. One of the other things I had been told, and it kind of rings true when I was taking that, is there's two ways to look at the test, and you look at it like a Scholastic Aptitude Test, an SAT test that you took back in school. And you look at the four answers that they give you. You see which one makes the sense or what thinks makes sense. Eliminate the one that you know is wrong. And then if you're down to two questions, it's 50-50. So, you know, and if out of those 50-50, they both make sense to you, then you take a look at if the government program, and 90% of the time, the correct answer has the most amount of words in it, because I think the guys that make those tests get graded by how many words are in their question.
1: I don't know. From what I've seen so far, that would absolutely make sense. Because I can at least get it down to 50-50 every time. So even if I wasn't really paying attention to the video.
0: Well, that's just it, you know. And good to hear James in there and Will. But I'm pretty sure they're the same way that, you know, you look at them, everybody comes up with their own little mnemonic or stuff like that. I mean, I remember the resistors out there that you have in your radio. Well, they've each got a color band, 0 through 9. And there was a memory mnemonic that some of it isn't appropriate for radio, so I won't repeat it. But, yeah, I still remember that to this day, and that's 60 years later.

0: Well, I guess that could correspond with ones and zeros for computer technology, I guess. There's a few of them out there that aren't repeatable either.
1: Yeah, there's bits and bytes, and then there's this stuff that you don't want to get bit with. So I understand it. All right, Tony. Well, I got to back out. James, will have a good one. And KF0IPD, I've got to go let the dog out.
0: All right, Kevin, you have a wonderful evening, and we'll talk to you later. KF0KTM. Go ahead, James.
2: Oh, man, just keep after it, I reckon. Mr. Tony, and then keep on going and get the extra too. You know, my big brother, he told me, let's get on 20 and let's make contact at, you know, at 14182 or something. And then I look at the van plan and go, I can't go there. I don't have privileges for that. And you go, you're not extra. Well, where are you allowed to operate at?
0: Yeah, that's kind of one of the things I worry about is every time I turn the dial, you know, I listen to a lot of different stuff, and like I said, I was on the Mars frequencies when I turned on the HF radio earlier, but when I moved it back to 10 meters, there was not a lot going on there. So I got to be careful of where I start to transmit, because sometimes I might have that radio somewhere else I'm not supposed to be.
2: Hey, Mr. Will, if you're still there, you know, chime in there.
3: All right, yeah. No, I'm just popping in whenever you guys want me to say something, because doing some chores around the house, and I figured I'd hop in once in a while. Usually I do like the round robin in the mornings whenever I'm awake that early, but wasn't sure how we were going to do this. but no, I'm pretty interested in doing the Mars stuff. I wish I could actually receive it, but I haven't actually set up my antennas for it yet. But I understand the transmitting all that stuff, because I've had a True SDX. It's a little SDR radio here for a while. And it's been like the carrot on a stick for me to get my license. So I've been studying for my general for almost a year, and then I just slapped on in the last month and a half the amateur extra, and I got a blast from my college pass with all the electronics engineering stuff that I did when I first started college up. So that was the only reason I was able to do that without an extensive amount of study. So, you know, prepare yourself, but definitely go for both. I highly recommend it, because I think I was scoring perfect scores on the practice test on handstudy.org, and I think during the actual test, I went down by, 4 points. Let me see, on the first test, which was 35 questions, so 4 questions I got wrong, and then the second test, I actually got, I want to say, 42 out of 50 or 43 or whatever the, close to the minimum passing score was, but hey, a pass is a pass, you know. But yeah, definitely try for both. And I used a long break to get mine done, so I also recommend that if you've got some time off work, do that.
0: Yeah, I can understand that. Yeah, I don't have a lot of time off of work, so that's been my problem. In fact, I kind of stepped away from Colcon for a little while as far as monitoring and stuff like that. I just jump in and grab a few sessions here and there when I can. So, but, yeah, I was doing the Wednesday night net, and then every time I turned around, I was out delivering until, you know, 7 o'clock at night. So that didn't quite work out.
3: Yeah, I understand that. Let me check and make sure I'm not doubling. Yeah, so I understand that. I actually swapped off of Wednesdays to do Mondays because I wanted to start going to the Wednesday night Bible studies at my church and doing some other stuff on Wednesdays. There's a couple other volunteer opportunities on Wednesdays that I wanted to do after I was done with my work for the day. So between the Bible studies and other stuff, my Wednesday night net was literally interfering with the beginning of one and the end of another. So I passed it off to Monday. So I completely understand. Life gets in the way.
0: Yeah, that's for sure. I'm not used to doing that pass it around thing like the 5:30 crew is. But I've been on there a few times, but I'm not very good at that. So I definitely understand what you was waiting on. But anyway, yeah, I'm glad you guys all came back to me because I was getting really bored.

0: Jamie, if you want to go, feel free.
1: Kilo Foxtrot Zero, Oscar Romeo, Romeo. Well, I know, Mr. Tony, I did them in the morning. I get up at about 4 and take one or three of them and study and then be grumpy all day. And then finally my navigator, she was real happy when I finally did the extra, and then I told her there was a couple new ones that I was wanting to look at, and she gave me one of them looks, you know.
2: Oh boy, Mr. James, I've seen that look before myself. Yeah, I know what you're talking about. Current job, I don't have to be to work till 8 a.m., and all of a sudden I find myself sleeping in till about 6 a.m., which really makes me have to get up and go to the bathroom, like, really fast. So I don't know. I hate this schedule. I'm used to getting up, like you said, about 4:30, 5 o'clock, and getting ready for work and getting out the door. But now I'm 8 to 5, and I hate it.

0: was just checking to make sure I wasn't doubling. I don't know if I am still. Let me check one more time. Okay, yeah, sorry. I heard a bunch of static when I released the PTT, so I was getting concerned that I was doubling with James, but I understand the whole schedule thing. I'm actually out of work early most days now, so I have to wake up even earlier to get there, so I don't even get to be part of the 5:30 net, but I do get the opportunity to listen to the beginning of it as I'm walking into work and turning off my radio, so yeah, but I absolutely hate having to wake up super early just to get somewhere on time, whereas I could wake up super early, go for a run, or go for a cup of coffee, usually, and enjoy my morning a bit, show up to work at 7, instead of I got to wake up at, you know, 5, and then next thing you know, I'm at work at 5:45, that way I'm there by 6, you know, so I understand, but I got the opposite issue than you do.
1: Yeah, Roger that. Well, I'm pretty used to being up about 4:30 or 5 o'clock in the morning and having some coffee and then heading out to work and being there by 6 or something like that. But yeah, this new schedule's got me all goofed up. I don't even know what's going on anymore. I lay in bed till like 6:30. In fact, one day I laid in bed till 7:30, and I had to rush to work.
0: Yeah, that's not a fun time right there. I also have to rush to work because I'm not used to the new schedule either. It's only been like 2 weeks since I've started these early classes, so it's been interesting. I'll tell you that. I kind of miss being able to show up at, you know, 7:30-ish and, you know, get some stuff done in the morning, but now it's like, because I'm used to still waking up at 5 in the morning and just doing a morning routine, my entire morning routine would have to start at like 3 a.m. In order to do everything I do in the morning, so. And I'm not a big fan of running in the dark, at least right now when I wake up and I'm running at like 5 or 6, the sun's coming up, but, you know, if I had to wake up at like 3 a.m. just to run, and I got kids that don't go to sleep till 8, you know, that would be just a recipe for misery. So instead it's, you know, wake up when I wake up, and unfortunately it's not my routine, but I'll get back to it eventually whenever I get to a normal workplace.
1: Well, that's a good thing there. Yeah, all my kids are in their late 20s and early 30s. So, and they all moved out of state. So, I don't know what it is, but they all wanted to go to Iowa, so they all went to Iowa. Don't know why, but anyway. Yeah, so the one son that was kind of worthless around here when he was staying here recently, he's out there in Iowa and figuring out his life and finding out that life ain't so easy, and but he's getting it done.
0: You know, if it wasn't for the military kicking some work ethic into me, I probably would have been in the same boat, but probably not Iowa, somewhere else. But I'll let James go next if he wants. This is KF0OJ.

0: James is MIA. This is K0KTM, I believe, right? I completely forgot the call time for half a second here. Yeah, K0KTM. Yeah, I was actually looking at potentially moving out towards either Iowa or Idaho whenever I get out of the military. So I love this state, but also at the same time, like, there's some stuff I don't like about this state as well, like some recent stuff coming into law that makes it harder for me to do some recreational activities that I want to do, but, you know, outside of that, it's a beautiful state, beautiful beautiful scenery, and actually, the people are pretty decent here compared to the Northeast. They're great compared to the Northeast, actually.
1: Yeah, I understand that. I've been here for roughly 50 years, and I don't like what's coming up soon either myself, but some of the things that they passed into legislation here recently really tripped my trigger, but we won't get into that because it's irrelevant on here.
0: True, valid, and, yeah, didn't mean to try to bring it that way, totally meant to just make it as a one-off statement of, I've been enjoying the, Idaho, I saw some of the, area when I drove through it is beautiful, not nearly as beautiful as being able to look out my window at Pikes Peak, but, I think it was Iowa, I've seen a lot of, people moving there, there's a lot of economic growth there right now, so we'll see what it's like in a couple of years. I think it's like the Midwest version of Chattanooga, where a bunch of people are going to go there and realize that culture is a bit different than what they're used to, and you'll see a mellowing out of it. But a lot of people have been moving to Iowa, I've seen.
1: Yep, I understand that. Like I said, my one son, he wasn't doing too great here. He doesn't have a driver's license. But now he's figuring out he might need to get a driver's license because it's 9.5 miles to work and he has to walk the whole way. And he was like 390 pounds or something like that. And now he's lost like 140 pounds or something.
0: Tell you what, that is an impressive feat right there, losing that amount of pounds. I'm struggling trying to lose like 20 or 30 pounds right now. So losing that much weight is very impressive. I'll give him my kudos on that. I know he might not be smaller than a child, but you know, at least he's got that going for him, and at least he's shaping up, you know. My younger brother is the problem child in my family, and he's been shaping up recently. He went from wasting most of his money on weed. This is back in the Northeast, not here, so technically, I think it just got legalized like 3 years ago or something. So he was wasting his money on illegal substances for a little while, and now they're legal. And he's starting to get his life a bit fat, in better shape, but I unfortunately think it's going to take having a kid before he's fully matured enough into the idea that he needs to be responsible as a person and as an adult, because he's probably about 28 right now, and I think he's still living in like a smallest apartment they can barely afford, and yeah, I think he's still spending a lot of his girlfriend's family's money to do a lot of this stuff. So unfortunately, some people have to have a hard awakening, and I think your son has a slightly softer one than that, but also at the same time, you know, it's

0: Whiskey One Papa Delta Quebec.
1: Whiskey One Papa Delta, go ahead.
0: Good afternoon, gentlemen. I'm just making sure I'm getting into the repeater here. I hadn't had a chance to, didn't even know there was a group of repeaters here in Colorado that were connected, so I decided to check them out. Whiskey One, Papa Delta Quebec.
1: Well, you know, you just found the right one. we got about 14 or 15 repeaters around the state, and cover about 98% of it. Go ahead.
0: Well, it takes forever for that repeater to let loose. Yeah, I just happened to stop into HRO here in Denver and just happened to look over and see a piece of paper they had there that had all the Colorado connected repeaters. So I very quickly snatched that up so I can, I'm going to try to get all those programmed in this evening.
1: Well, the cool thing about it is, we got about 85% of the state covered, maybe 90, I don't know. They're talking about putting a couple of more repeaters in to get 100%, but I don't know if that's happened yet. But it's a good repeater system, more or less, unless you have like a lot of snowpack or something like that. Back in the high country, pretty much year round, you can get out to pretty much everybody anywhere in the state.
0: Yeah, I run nationally as a hotshot driver. I'm constantly looking for more repeaters that I can get into that are active. You know, I've noticed even in my, you know, because I'm from Oklahoma, and even some of the repeaters down there that I used to use all the time seem like they're going silent. And so I'm looking for more active repeaters again and trying to get back into using the radio more. Of course, I was using HF quite a bit, but I done broke my mobile ATAS antenna, so I got to come up with the $400 to replace it. But, yeah, I'm just kind of passing through, going to be hanging out till in the morning and then headed off towards the other part of the country.
1: Yeah, roger that. Welcome to Colorado. Hopefully you can make some contacts between now and then and keep yourself occupied.
0: Yeah, I definitely got to try to keep myself occupied. Though I found some kind of a cobbler shop, like a peach cobbler shop right over here by Bass Pro, Bass Pro. So in a few minutes, I may walk over and check it out and see if it's any good. Waiting on got a friend of mine that lives here in Denver. I'm waiting for him to get freed up so we can go out and eat some dinner and catch up with each other. But otherwise, yeah, I always, you know, I pass through the Colorado area, it seems like, on a regular basis, so I was looking for good repeaters, and now that I've found some, it'll be a lot more happier experience driving through.
1: Well, I'm glad you found us. Colorado Connection is a pretty good representation of Colorado as far as that goes, as far as repeaters anyway. It's pretty well statewide. You know, like I said, we don't have a whole lot of repeaters on the southeast corner, but other than that, pretty much the 70 corridor, I-25 corridor, and and we got all that covered, and then some in between.
0: Yeah, I was looking at this map that's here and trying to. I see what you're talking about on this map where a lot of the southeast is doesn't have any repeaters, but I was kind of curious as to the elevations and to just how far some of these repeaters will actually reach. And I know one of the now silent repeaters that we used to use in Oklahoma was, you know, 1,400 feet in the air on top of a TV tower's or a TV station's tower, so he used to cover a good 150-mile radius of the tower just because it was so high up. So kind of curious to see how many repeaters around here are that good.
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1: KF0MVS, go ahead.
2: As for the basic repeaters, there's several here, but if you go to colcon.org, you can see the listing of all 18 repeaters that are linked here in the state and the data points about them and their reaches. And also on your ATOS 120, what did you break on it?
0: I wasn't going to go look at that website quite yet because I had a printout here, but now that you've said that there's 18 repeaters, I am definitely going to have to go look at that because the papers I have in my hand only list 16. So I will be definitely going to look at that here after a while. As far as that ATAS antenna, I kept having problems with the whip breaking. I couldn't get one directly for that antenna quickly, so I stopped in a Motorola shop. They took a whip, kind of ground it down to make it fit. Well, for whatever reason, it decided to break off. And when it broke off, it got that piece wedged down in there. And I tried a little foolish disassembly to try to see if I could get that piece out. And when I did, I broke that wire that's in the bottom side of the metal top of that antenna. So I'm probably going to have to reach out to Yaesu and see if they can do repairs on it, you know, or rebuild it, you know, for cheaper than what a new one costs.
2: You can. I've repaired mine two or three times, and I can take one of them apart blindfolded in the dark now. But, yeah, you can buy all the parts from Yaesu, and they're pretty good about sending you the parts. The wire down in there is for your motor control. In the bottom, inside, you take the tubing and everything off. You have the most pricey item, which is that tuning coil. That's $175, I believe. The rest of the parts in there are pretty reasonable. Most of them are under $50.
0: Well, the problem I run into is when I was trying to get that section of antenna out, I noticed that there was a place that you could get a wrench on the top of that, right where the whip sets in. So I was like, okay, well, let me back this out and see if we can push that section out from the bottom side, not realizing that that brass wire that wraps around the internals feeds up into there and is... I'm guessing soldered in place in there, and I managed to break that brass or copper wire, I think it's copper actually, that's up inside cap of that antenna. So that is what I haven't figured out how I'm going to repair it, short of sending it to Yaesu, and then I'm still fighting to try to get that whip section out, and you know, trying to figure out if I could do that without having to drill it. You know, but I may have to end up putting it in a vise and drilling it out anyway.
2: Yeah, there's you got some hex bits to use as far as the whip goes. I don't know how a whip could get broken, but it takes that antenna is groundhog hungry, and also needs a lot to hold it down in place.
0: Yeah, I had that antenna mounted up on my headache rack, and I think I was just catching too much vibration, so it was causing that whip to move too much, and just there was just enough vibration, it was snapping the whip right at the top of that metal cap right there at the top of the antenna. But that copper that feeds up into the bottom side of that cap, like I said, I guess it's soldered inside somewhere up there. You know, with that being broke off short, I'm not sure how I'm going to go about fixing that.
2: Well, the only copper up there at the top is the top end of that tuning coil, and there is no fixing that bad boy. If you broke that, that would be a $175 part. The only other wire is that you got basically it's a black and red wire that runs from your control board down there, tuning board at the bottom, that goes to the drive motor.
0: Yeah, yay fun. Sounds like I'm going to spend at least $200. Plus shipping. God help. For that matter, almost, because I think they're on sale for $299 at HRO right now. I may just have to go buy me another one.
2: Maybe, but I'll keep that. You can get, there are videos out there on how to disassemble that antenna properly and servicing of that. Guys, there's two set screws that holds the whip antenna in there, and then you have three screws at the top, three screws in the middle, and three screws at the bottom, and then that entire outer tube will come off.

0: Yeah, I've had it disassembled that far, and I tried to go a next step further to get that metal cap up off of that. I'm guessing it's a plastic interior tube that copper is wrapped around. I went to back that metal cap out of that plastic tube, and it, when I got it up and out, I was looking at the bottom of it. I didn't even think about the two being connected. I was just thinking, okay, there's the bottom section of the whip. I need to push it out. And then we got to looking at it and realized it was the same as the wire wrapped around that plastic tubing. And it was like, I think I've done screwed up.
1: Yep. If that tube is wire, if that copper wiring is damaged on that sleeve, yeah, you have to replace that tuning rod.
0: Yay, fun.

0: I guess I'm hearing a little bit of feedback off of another repeater. When I let out the key, I hear just like the second half of my last word.
1: No, that is not you. Don't worry about that. It's a nobody. And there's also a couple other repeaters that are down in this area. One is the K0ESD repeater system that's on top of Pike's Peak, which is 146-760. And there's also another one, 147.345. You can look up the information on those two repeaters, and that does include if you get in the DMR. DMR wide, I believe Doug repaired today up on Cheyenne Mountain, so that's the backbone for DMR on the Front Range.
0: Can you give me those frequencies again? It took me a second to get a pen where I write them down.
1: 1 is the K0ESD, and your receive frequency will be 146.760, and the other one will be the 147.345.

0: make sure to get those added into my added into my radio when I get, well, at least into the programming software when I get back to the hotel room.
1: And there's actually an app for your phone called the Repeater Book that you can download, and it goes off your cell phone GPS, and it'll list all the repeaters, like, in a 100-mile radius of your location.
0: Yeah, I've used Repeater Book in the past. Normally, I keep a manual copy of Repeater Book in the truck. I even looked at one at HRO today, but didn't end up picking it up. I need a fresh copy. I get off into so many areas where there's no cell service that I like to keep a manual copy handy.
1: Yep. Don't blame you there. Well, I'll let you get back. I feel like I hijacked the frequency with Tony there. I just happened to come out here and get ready for tonight's net at 6:30 to get my stuff ready. So I'll let you go, and you have a good one. I'll be standing by on your final, KF0MVS.
0: Definitely appreciate the information, and now maybe if I get into this cobbler shop and back out fast enough, maybe I can join in on the net while I'm waiting for my friend to get freed up from what he's doing. So, but I'll say 7-3 to you for now. If that other station's still out there, hopefully he can jump back in if he hadn't run off. Whiskey 1, Papa Delta, Quebec.
1: Tony, are you still there? KF0KTM?
2: Heck no, I'm sleeping. KF0KTM, back on the mic. I was listening to that whole exchange, and no, you didn't hijack the frequency. In fact, it's 1800. Let me go ahead and make the announcement real quick. This is Tony, Kilo Foxtrot 0, Kilo Tango Mike, monitoring Colcon for the Colorado Emergency Reporting Network to answer any emergency call for help when 911 is not available. This is Tony, KF0 KTM.

0: I heard somebody down at HRO say that this group of repeaters was pretty well solid enough that you could walk around with an HD and get into most of them.
1: I do believe that is true. Not always, but I mean, we got guys running around there out in mobiles, running up and down the roads there, and there's some areas where they're in and out, but for the most part, it's pretty safe bet that you can get into the repeater.
0: I was just kind of thinking along with the announcements you just made. I mean, if you've got somebody out hiking and they've got an HT with them, it'll be a good source of help if needed.

0: Well, somebody must have made their wife a very happy camper because somebody just pulled out with a brand new tractor boat out of the Bass Pro here.
1: Oh man, that's funny. yeah, I always thought about buying a boat, but I didn't want the investment and all of the heartaches that go with boats.
0: God, it seems like everything's got a major investment and a bunch of heartache that goes with it anymore. Ham radio is expensive, diesel trucks are expensive, boats are expensive, motorcycles are expensive. I mean, it just seems like everything that's fun is expensive.
1: I hate to say it, but the only thing that I've ever spent money on that actually makes sense